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1: From ABC News, I'm Dave Packer. Millions watching today as a daredevil couple scaled the mast of the Empire State Building, then came down to a platform and proposed. Now, says ABC's Aaron Katursky, they're facing a long list of charges.
2: Two masked daredevils scaled the very tip of the Empire State Building, nearly 1,500 feet in the air. The man and woman dressed in black and wearing masks, casually balanced at the top of that antenna. No tethers, no net, just a gusty wind and a dizzying drop. Police identifying that couple as Angela Nikolau and Ivan Kuznetsov, Russian nationals who documented the whole thing. Specially trained officers with helmets and harnesses meeting the couple on their descent and taking them into custody.
1: They picked a hot day to climb that building, a heat dome from the Midwest to the East Coast. It's going to make for a scorching fourth on the nation's 250th birthday. 16 children from 18 months to 18 years old have been rescued from a small home in Hamden, Ohio. Authorities say they were found living in deplorable conditions. Ohio's Attorney General Andy Wilson calling it pure evil.
3: I think if they would have waited another 24 hours, there was a very high probability that we'd be dealing with a death or multiple deaths.
1: Four people are facing multiple felony charges for child endangerment. U.S. egg producers settling with the Justice Department, the DOJ, and 17 states say the egg companies were colluding to inflate prices.
4: Under the settlements, none of the companies admitted wrongdoing, but they will be paying in cash and eggs. A combined $3.3 million will be distributed to the states, and the producers will donate 53 million eggs to food banks and nonprofits. Some critics say this is not enough. Americans paid record prices while these companies profited, and a judge still needs to approve the agreements.
1: ABC's Rebecca Jarvis. The National Hurricane Center says Tropical Storm Douglas has formed today in the Pacific Ocean, but there's no threat to land. You're listening to ABC News.
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5: These statements have not been evaluated by the FDA. This product is not intended to diagnose, treat, cure, or prevent any disease.
1: The Trump administration is suing California and Virginia over new state laws that restrict the sale of semi-automatic firearms. New York City is ready for a weekend of America's 250 events that includes tall ships, Navy vessels, and the Macy's 4th of July fireworks. That's on top of the World Cup and whatever's happening at Madison Square Garden. NYPD Commissioner Jessica Tisch says thousands of officers will be deployed.
9: There are no known specific or credible threats to this year's celebrations. Our intelligence division, our joint terrorism task force, and our counterterrorism teams continue to monitor every possible lead, both domestic and international, in real time.
1: Tisch says the NYPD will also have a detail at MSG, but didn't go into specifics. If you don't know the name, you certainly know his music.
10: For nearly 50 years, Victor Willis had been performing with the Village People, usually dressed as a motorcycle cop, but sometimes as a naval officer. He and the band are a favorite of President Trump, performing here on Inauguration Eve 2025, with Trump dancing on stage. The Village People posted this morning that Willis died Tuesday of what the band called a short but aggressive illness. He was 74. Jim Ryan, ABC News.
11: It's fun to see it done.
1: Canada is set to compete in the Eurovision Song Contest for the first time next year. It's the first new country to enter Eurovision since Australia in 2015. Eurovision's next stop is Bulgaria in May 2027. Dave Packer, ABC News.
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14: Now a check of the Door Peninsula weather forecast on WDOR in Sturgeon Bay. Muggy through the night tonight, a chance of showers and thunderstorms. Low temperatures upper 60s through the night. Southwest wind 10 to 15 miles an hour. Another hot and humid day tomorrow, partly cloudy, chance of showers and thunderstorms in the morning. Temperatures low 90s with southwest wind 10 to 15 miles an hour. Chance of rain on Thursday is 40%. Thursday night, muggy and partly cloudy, slight chance of showers in the evening, chance of showers and thunderstorms after midnight with lows in the upper 60s. Friday, very warm and humid, partly sunny with the chance of showers in the morning, then showers are likely with a chance of thunderstorms in the afternoon, temperatures in the upper 80s, southwest wind 5 to 10 miles an hour. And muggy Friday night, showers, a chance of thunderstorms, lows in the middle 60s, chance of rain Friday night is 70%. That's what we have on the Door Peninsula weather forecast. 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
1: From ABC News, I'm Dave Packer. A horrific discovery inside of an Ohio home. Officials say 16 children were rescued from deplorable conditions. Age range from infancy to teenager. Benton County Prosecutor William Archer.
2: We are asking for temporary custody to Job and Family Services. The children are safe. They are in, they have been placed. We have some other issues we're still dealing with for their safety, but they are currently in a good situation and are being protected.
1: Four adults who were there have been arrested and pleaded not guilty to criminal charges. President Trump taking his new Air Force One on its maiden flight as he's facing questions about his personal income after making a mandatory financial disclosure.
3: The president's mandatory financial disclosure forms show that in his first year back in office, President Trump pulled in a stunning $2.2 billion in income, three times more than what he made the year before. Unlike past presidents, President Trump has not put his business into a blind trust. It's being run by his sons, Don Jr. and Eric. $1.4 billion of the money he made last year came from his family's crypto business, which boomed as his administration loosened regulations on the industry.
1: ABC's Rachel Scott. Two people in masks climbing to the very top of the Empire State Building spire Wednesday, unfurling a peace banner at 1,450 feet in the air. The man and woman getting engaged at the top and then getting arrested when they came down. Not their first time doing something like this. They're featured in a Netflix documentary called Skywalkers, A Love Story. The U.S. men's national team headed for the route of 16 in the World Cup after a shutout Wednesday night. ABC's Christian Cordero.
4: A 24-year drought is broken in Northern California.
5: There's the final whistle. Seattle, we're coming back.
4: The U.S. men's national team winning their first knockout stage match since 2002 with a win over Bosnia and Herzegovina.
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6: These statements have not been evaluated by the FDA. This product is not intended to diagnose, treat, cure, or prevent any disease.
1: During a European Central Bank forum, Fed Chair Kevin Warsh said the central bank would remain independent and seek to bring down inflation.
10: If there were people in household or the business sector and the financial markets who thought that this central bank was going to be comfortable with an inflation objective above 2%, well, I guess they'd be disappointed.
1: But Warsh declined to say what steps the Fed will take to achieve that goal. Speculation is only growing over what could be happening at New York's Madison Square Garden this weekend.
11: Crews at New York Madison Square Garden are intensely unloading equipment in anticipation for the event of the summer. A law enforcement official briefed on the matter, telling the Associated Press global superstar Taylor Swift and Super Bowl champion Travis Kelce will have their wedding Friday night in that arena. Lift event is for about 1,000 people and is a 12-hour party beginning with a cocktail hour at 4 o'clock Friday afternoon and scheduled to last until about 4 a.m. Saturday morning.
1: ABC's Morgan Norwood. Tropical storm Douglas has formed in the Pacific Ocean, but the National Hurricane Center says it poses no threat to land. Chinese tech giant Alibaba will pay $600 million to resolve a dispute with the federal government over allegations that it sold and imported illegal pharmaceuticals, controlled substances, regulated chemicals, and pill-making equipment into the U.S. Dave Packer, ABC News.
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0: Now a check of the Door Peninsula weather forecast on WDOR in Sturgeon Bay. Muggy through the night, overnight lows upper 60s, southwest wind 10 to 15 miles an hour. More hot and humid weather tomorrow, partly cloudy with a chance of showers and thunderstorms Thursday morning. High temperatures, low 90s with southwest wind 10 to 15 miles an hour. Chance of rain Thursday morning about 40%. Thursday night, muggy and partly cloudy with a slight chance of showers in the evening. Then a chance of showers and thunderstorms after midnight. Lows upper 60s with southwest wind 5 to 10 miles an hour. Very warm and humid Friday, partly sunny with a chance of showers in the morning. Then showers are likely with a chance of thunderstorms in the afternoon. Temperatures upper 80s, southwest wind 5 to 10 miles an hour with a 70% chance of rain. And muggy Friday night, showers likely, chance of thunderstorms, lows in the mid-60s. That's a check of the Door Peninsula weather forecast on WDOR. We're right back into more great music.
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2: Now it's time for the Bay Lake Fishing Report, compiled by Howie's Tackle of Sturgeon Bay. 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Lance Levine from Howie's Tackle at Archery reports right after this.
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4: This is your Door County Fishing Report from Howie's Tackle and Archery in Sturgeon Bay. I'm Lance Levine reporting. Well, it looks like we're going to have to deal with a little bit of wind here to start off the work week. Then it seems like I think the wind's going to back off a touch maybe midweek. We're just going to have to see it all shakes out, see if it'll affect the fishing at all. This is what's been going on. Fishing out on the Big Lake, it's been providing unbelievably great action the past couple of weeks. I mean, crazy, crazy action the last week or so. Lots and lots of fish being caught right now with some very quick limits being reported. We're just hoping this latest wind event doesn't hinder the bite too much. Maybe it won't hinder it at all.

0: So there might be a good opportunity for some shore fishermen to get in some of that action. Flasher fly, combo, spoons, plugs, and meat rigs all taking their fair share of fish right now. Pretty much everything you put in the water is taking their fair share of fish right now if you're in the water fishing at the right times. So, and then like I said, there might be some cold water really close to shore, so some shore fishermen might want to give it a try the next day or so. I would have to classify the bass fishing as very good as of late. The bass seem to be pretty dang spunky right now, as they're definitely on the feed and chasing some baits around. Howie's shorty tubes, paddle tails, Ned rigs, dark sleeper style baits, and Heron marabou jigs always gonna work. And now with those fish chasing baits around quite a bit more, the spy baits, of course, are must-have. Jerk baits, chatter baits, spinner baits, and definitely some top water baits work in the last week or so, especially on those calmer days. And they should all be a part of your arsenal for these post-spawn bass, especially with them chasing baits around. We had some pretty darn good perch reports come in over the weekend as those tasty little devils are starting to become more and more active with the warmer temps. A few good spots to try include the bays of Little Sturgeon, Riley's Bay, Sawyer Harbor, and of course, Sturgeon Bay Shipping Channel out in front of the marinas and out the edges of the shipping channel. Don't be afraid to try that deep water mud also, like I've been saying in the past few reports. You got Shootaway's Dock, Little Sturgeon, out in front of Riley's, Sand Bay. All those areas can hold some perch out in those deeper areas. Just make sure you're checking on your sonars and looking for some schools and drop in on them. Some really nice perch out there. Fathead, minnows, crawler pieces, and redworms, live baits of choice. And of course, like I always say, try casting with some small plastics. It's a great way, really effective way to catch a bunch of nice perch. Thanks again to all the local guides, local fishermen, and visiting fishermen that share information with us so we can provide the most accurate and informative report possible. From Howie's Tackle and Archery in Sturgeon Bay, this has been Lance Levine reporting. Be safe, have fun, and good luck fishing, everybody.
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1: Good morning with WDOR News. I'm Danny Allen. 70 degrees, a warm and rainy morning here on the Door Peninsula. As we head through the day today, cloudy skies, slight chance of continuing showers, possibility of a thunderstorm this morning, turning into a sunny afternoon with temperatures reaching the middle 80s. Now, WDOR News. An emergency call was made for a water rescue in the Horseshoe Bay area Tuesday night. Someone on shore just north of Frank Murphy Park called it in just after 8 p.m. for two people in the water next to their jet ski, immobilized and floating in an unknown direction. Egg Harbor Fire Chief Justin McDonald reports his department called for rescue boat assistance from the fire departments of Jacksonport and Gibraltar. He showed up on scene within 5 minutes of the call, discovering that the people and their jet ski had floated ashore. Fire Chief McDonald explains the story.
6: They had stated they took a wave the wrong way, fell off the jet ski, and actually had lost the key that goes in the jet ski to start it. So, but they were wearing it, so when it fell off, it shut the jet ski off, and they lost the key. But essentially, called off our mutual aid resources, no injuries. We kind of assisted them to tie the jet ski up to a local dock there till they could remove it sometime today.
1: As Fire Chief McDonald said, there were no injuries, and his department cleared the scene within an hour. We've now received the accident report for the single vehicle crash that happened on Highway 42 in the town of Sevastopol on Monday afternoon. Just after 3 p.m., a 47-year-old Algoma man was southbound on 42 in a Silverado pickup truck just south of Maple Heights Circle. The driver experienced a medical issue and entered the west ditch at a high rate of speed. The truck continued in the ditch until striking a driveway embankment and going airborne. Upon landing, the truck then lost its cap and the bed's contents, crossed over both lanes of traffic, and entered a home's front yard on the east side of the highway, where it came to rest against a tree. The driver was unconscious, still had his foot on the gas pedal, causing the rear wheels to spin. The engine was revving, and the driver's side tire was shredding apart. A sheriff sergeant then arrived, turned off the truck's engine before he and a helpful bystander removed the driver from the truck. The sergeant and a deputy then used an automatic external defibrillator and administered CPR until Door County EMS arrived. The Algoma man was then taken by ambulance to the Door County Medical Center for his injury. The Chevy truck was towed away from the scene due to disabling damages. Door County Public Health has announced a new beach closure in Door County. After Wednesday morning's testing for bacteria levels, and at this time the public beach at Sturgeon Bay's Otumba Park has been closed due to those elevated levels. The Bailey's Harbor beaches and Claybanks Beach south of the shipping canal have now tested safe for bacteria levels and have been removed from the closed list. There are still some Door County beaches with an advisory level of bacteria, but they are not closed. The only Door County beach closure at this time is Otumba Park. There are still plenty of other beaches around the county which have tested safe for bacteria levels. If you'd like more information on specific local beach conditions, you can check out the map on the beaches section of the Wisconsin DNR website. Sturgeon Bay Municipal's service crews have spent hundreds of hours in Sunset Park during all weather conditions, making sure the new playground project got done before the July 4th holiday weekend, and it was completed shortly ahead of schedule. The new playground now offers a wider selection of attractions for a varying array of ages and abilities. A notable new addition to the playground area is the new boulder climbing adjacent to the playground. There will be a grand opening celebration and ceremony at the park today at 12 noon. In the new playground area, the public is invited to come see and celebrate this new, fun community facility. We recently caught up with Door County Historical Society Executive Director Amy Frank in regards to last Friday's grand reopening celebration of the Eagle Bluff Light Station after its multi-year restoration and reconstruction project. The event, a presentation of the project's components and a celebration of its completion. Frank says this was a long time coming and the celebratory event was a big success.
7: We had a wonderful celebration that was the culmination of the last three decades to restore Eagle Bluff Light Station. It's finished and we enjoyed celebrating with all of our donors, all of our members, and everyone who loves Eagle Bluff. It was just a great day.
1: The entire light station has been restored back to the 35 years when the Duclon family tended the lighthouse in the late 1800s to early 1900s. Two major structures rebuilt from that era include the old barn and summer kitchen. The rebuilt barn, now the welcome center and gift shop for the property, and Frank shared how that freed up some other space in the lighthouse.
7: By doing that, not only is it a nicer space and a larger space for people to really kind of get their first impression of the light station, but it allowed us to reinterpret the winter kitchen, which is where our gift shop and welcome center were before. Now that's been reinterpreted as a winter kitchen, so it just makes that whole experience so much better when you walk into the actual lighthouse itself.
1: Frank also shared how the company they hired to conduct the historic preservation had already worked with lighthouses very similar to Eagle Bluff, so they were already familiar with its layout while formulating a restoration plan.
7: So we worked with National Restoration Incorporated out of Michigan. They do historic preservation for all kinds of buildings, but they have done several lighthouses. And what's great is that the lighthouses they've done in the past, some of them were sister lighthouses to Eagle Bluff. So Eagle Bluff has a number of lighthouses that are very, very similar in design, maybe just some slight differences in the shape of the tower. But that was great to have them on board because they were already familiar with the layout of the building.
1: The Door County Historical Society is seeking docents and gift shop workers. They're hiring for one shift per week or many, and the hours are flexible. If you're interested, you can contact Amy Frank at 920-421-2332. Now these funeral announcements. Margaret M. Apts, 86 years old of Champion, passed away peacefully, surrounded by family, on June 27th. She was born February 3rd of 1940 to Matt and Marie Wackel in Luxembourg. She married Clifford Apts July 14th of 1962 at St. Mary Church in Luxembourg. Visitation will be held this morning from 9 until 10:30 at St. Joseph Church in Champion. Funeral, 11 o'clock this morning at the church. Reverend Bill O'Brien officiating with entombment in the Shrine of the Good Shepherd Mausoleum in Green Bay for Margaret Marge M. Apts, 86, of Champion. Patricia M. Olson, 86 years old of Sturgeon Bay, passed away June 25th. She was born February 14th of 1940 in Oconto Falls, daughter of the late Earl and Mildred Bomia, and graduated from Oconto Falls High School with the class of 1958. On October 6th of 1962, she married James Olson at St. Anthony Catholic Church in Oconto Falls. He preceded her in death January 28th of 2023. Visitation will be held this morning at Forbes Funeral Home from 9 until 10 a.m. with services to follow at Corpus Christi Catholic Church at 10:30. Officiating at the Mass of Christian Burial, Reverend Tony Birdsall, with entombment to follow at St. Joseph Catholic Cemetery Mausoleum for Patricia M. Olson, 86 years old, of Sturgeon Bay. Madeline E. Ostrand. Maddie Ostrand, 101 of Sturgeon Bay, passed away April 5th. She was born in Waukesha July 3rd of 1924 and married Richard LaManna in 1942. He preceded her in death in 1944 in Italy during World War II. She later married Bob Ostrand in 1946 in Sturgeon Bay. Her life will be celebrated Friday on her birthday at the United Methodist Church, that for Madeline E. Ostrand, 101 years old, of Sturgeon Bay. John William Anderson, passed away peacefully June 21st at the age of 88. He was born June 3rd of 1938 in Evanston, Illinois, to Robert and Catherine Bernice Manning. Visitation and a celebration of life will be announced at a later date for John William Anderson, 88 years old. That is the 5:30 report of local news on WDOR, brought to you this morning by Pinecrest Village. If you'd like to learn more, call 920-746-1280 or stop by Pinecrest Village across from the Sturgeon Bay Cinema, 1241 North 18th Avenue. For WDOR News, I'm Danny Allen.
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1: 70 degrees at WDOR in Sturgeon Bay, about 20 minutes before 6 o'clock. We've had a rainy morning, but looking at the Door Peninsula weather forecast, expecting skies to clear as we head through the day. Very warm and humid again, cloudy through the morning, but sunny in the afternoon. High temperatures today, middle 80s with southwest wind 10 to 15 miles an hour. Muggy tonight, partly cloudy through the evening, then mostly cloudy with a chance of showers and a slight chance of thunderstorms, lows in the upper 60s. Southwest wind 5 to 10 miles an hour. Humid Friday, partly sunny, chance of showers and thunderstorms, temperatures middle 80s, chance of rain 50%, and cloudy Friday night, showers are likely in the evening, a chance of showers and thunderstorms after midnight. Lows in the middle 60s. 70 degrees at WDOR. We head back into music. Ain't no way. It's Aretha Franklin.

0: This is WDOR-FM, Sturgeon Bay, Wisconsin. 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
1: From ABC News, I'm Sherry Preston. Extreme temperatures are settling in for 180 million of us under warnings or advisories today because of the heat. There's an ABC senior meteorologist, Lee Goldberg, has some details.
2: Extreme heat warnings from the Midwest into parts of the Northeast will drop those heat warnings as we go through Friday in parts of the Midwest. But for today, feels like 100 to 115 across much of the East. A high level four extreme heat risk as we go into Friday in the Mid-Atlantic back to the Ohio Valley. This is when the heat peaks into Thursday and Friday.
1: Forecasters say parts of the eastern half of the country are experiencing temperatures on par with the Amazon rainforest this week. A snapshot of the nation's employment picture coming out this morning. The Labor Department getting a head start on the 4th of July weekend by releasing last month's jobs numbers. Here's ABC's Dave Packer.
3: May saw an unexpectedly strong gain of 172,000 jobs. But this morning's number could show a deceleration, with the forecast that U.S. employers added roughly 100,000 to 115,000 non-farm payroll jobs in June. These are numbers analysts say would show a labor market roughly in balance between workers and employers. Employers seem reluctant to hire or fire people right now, and that trend might clear the way for the Fed to possibly increase interest rates later this year. Dave Packer, ABC News.
1: A major attack in Ukraine's capital overnight. Moscow launching missiles and drones toward Kyiv. At least 17 people were killed in the blasts, more than 100 hurt. A rare excommunication by the Vatican. A breakaway traditionalist ultra-conservative sect of Catholics defying Pope Leo by consecrating four bishops without consent on Wednesday. The Pope responding by declaring a schism or intentional rupture in the church and excommunicating them. And at the World Cup, a win for the men's national team as they advance to the round of 16 for the first time in 24 years. You're listening to ABC News.
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1: A warning about something called 70H, a substance that is sometimes sold at convenience stores and vape shops. The DEA wants to classify it as a Schedule 1 drug, like heroin and LSD. Emergency room doctor Stephanie Widmer.
8: 70H ingestion or overdose can look very, very similar to an opioid overdose, like morphine or heroin. It can result in profound sedation and respiratory depression. We've also seen people come in with withdrawal symptoms that look very similar to opioid withdrawal.
1: A pair of grandparents and parents in Ohio are under arrest for child endangerment after 16 kids were found in one 1,300-square-foot home along with the adults.
9: We're talking about these kids being discovered covered in bugs and squatting is how officials described it yesterday. And they had this distant look in their eyes. We know that overnight after they were taken from the home, one of the children was in the ICU and intubated. Their medical conditions and emotional trauma obviously will be a huge focus going forward.
1: That's ABC's Sasha Pesnik. The home was crowded and cramped with at least 20 people living there. The local sheriff said most livestock is kept in better conditions. It's being called the wedding of the decade, and we're not even supposed to know about it, are we? New York City police are, however, preparing for the Taylor Swift, Travis Kelce, Madison Square Garden party this weekend. The preparation's well underway. Sherry Preston, ABC News.
10: And Doug.
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0: 5 after 6, 70 degrees at WDOR and WDOR-FM in Sturgeon Bay. Another warm and humid day in store for us today. We've had some rain through the morning hours, and we'll have clouds with us through the morning. Slight chance of some more showers, but National Weather Service does have a little bit more on the way, so we'll keep an eye on that. So we get into the afternoon, though, turning sunny. High temperatures, middle 80s later today. Southwest wind, 10 to 15 miles an hour. Muggy tonight, partly cloudy through the evening, then mostly cloudy tonight into tomorrow. Chance of showers and a slight chance of thunderstorms with lows in the upper 60s. Southwest wind 5 to 10 miles an hour. Humid again Friday, partly sunny. Chance of showers and thunderstorms. Temperatures mid 80s. Southwest wind 5 to 10 miles an hour. Friday night, cloudy skies. Showers are likely in the evening. A chance of showers and thunderstorms after midnight. Lows in the middle 60s. North wind 5 to 10 miles an hour. 70 at WDOR. It's 6 after 6 and time for ABC Sports.
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0: 70 degrees at WDOR, ABC Sports on the way. If I could read the clock, we'd have it on the right timing for you. But working on 707, 70 in Sturgeon Bay, 68 in Green Bay, 69 in Two Rivers, and 70 in Cribbets. It is now 7 after 6 o'clock, a time for ABC Sports.
12: Sweet! 16. Good morning, I'm Jay Reynolds. For the second time in team history, the U.S. picks up a win in the knockout stage at the World Cup. It's a 2-0 win over Bosnia last night, a match which advances the U.S. to the round of 16. But in that round of 16, they will not have Fo Balogun. He scores in the 45th minute, but was sent off in the 64th with a controversial red card.
13: This is where VAR gets it wrong. Like, if you watch the play live, right, it's nothing happened. It's just two people battling for the ball. Mm-hmm. It's when you take a picture of something and you look at it over and over, it looks awful. But he, yeah. I mean, if you try to body somebody, you take a step, you got to land, right?
14: Exactly.
13: And yes, he's going to be missed. He's going to be missed.
12: ESPN analyst Breck Shea, former member of the U.S. men's national team. U.S. advancing to a Monday matchup with Belgium. They rallied to tie in regulation and then beat Senegal in extra time 3-2. England gets both of its goals from Harry Kane. They rally to beat Congo 2-1. Up next for England is Mexico. NBA, Boston pulls the ripcord and trades Jaylen Brown to the Sixers, getting Paul George, a couple of first-rounders, and a pair of second-rounders in return. ESPN's Brian Windhorst.
15: The league is gobsmacked at how this trade went down. I think the one thing that was becoming apparent was that Jaylen Brown's value was much lower than the Celtics thought. But the fact that they would do this trade to the Sixers at this time has the league sort of feeling like they did it under duress.
12: Jaylen Brown, now a teammate of Joel Embiid, with whom he has a history of contentiousness on the court. Free agent center Mitchell Robinson leaving the Knicks on the heels of the title, landing with the Celtics, 3-year deal. Lakers making moves yesterday, a trio of signings, and landing center Walker Kessler in a trade with the Jazz. Baseball, the losing streak is now 7 for the Yankees. They fall an 11 to the Tigers. Dodgers fall to the A's 7-1. Their 4-game win streak is snapped. Cubs pound San Diego. Dansby Swanson hits 3 of Chicago's 8 homers in a 23-3 win.
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19: This is your Door County Fishery Report from Howie's Tackle and Archery in Sturgeon Bay. I'm Lance Levine reporting. Well, it looks like we're going to have to deal with a little bit of wind here to start off the work week. Then it seems like I think the wind's going to back off a touch maybe midweek. We're just going to have to see it all shakes out, see if it'll affect the fishing at all. This is what's been going on. Fishing out on the Big Lake, it's been providing unbelievably great action the past couple of weeks. I mean, crazy, crazy action the last week or so. Lots and lots of fish being caught right now with some very quick limits being reported. We're just hoping this latest wind event doesn't hinder the bite too much. Maybe it won't hinder it at all. We'll just have to see. The best bite has been coming during low light hours, extremely early in the mornings, and late in the evenings just before dark. 150 feet of water, has been the best depth as of late. Probably the top 60 feet of the water column with the cool water around. With the latest winds, there could be some fish extremely shallow, for sure up high in the water column, but extremely shallow. So don't be afraid to slide into some of that

0: very good as of late. The bass seem to be pretty dang spunky right now, as they're definitely on the feed and chasing some baits around. Howie's shorty tubes, paddle tails, Ned rigs, dark sleeper style baits, and Heron marabou jigs, always going to work. And now with those fish chasing baits around quite a bit more, the spy baits, of course, are must-have, jerk baits, chatter baits, spinner baits, and definitely some topwater baits work in the last week or so, especially on those calmer days. And they should all be a part of your arsenal for these post-spawn bass, especially with them chasing baits around. We had some pretty darn good perch reports come in over the weekend as those tasty little devils are starting to become more and more active with the warmer temps. A few good spots to try include the bays of Little Sturgeon, Riley's Bay, Sawyer Harbor, and of course, Sturgeon Bay Shipping Channel out in front of the marinas and out on the edges of the shipping channel. Don't be afraid to try the deep water mud also, like I've been saying in the past few reports. You got Shootaway's Dock, Little Sturgeon, out in front of Riley's, Sand Bay. All those areas can hold some perch out in those deeper areas. Just make sure you're checking on your sonars and looking for some schools and drop in on them. Some really nice perch out there. Fathead, minnows, crawler pieces, and red worms, live baits of choice. And of course, like I always say, try casting with some small plastics. It's a great way, really effective way to catch a bunch of nice perch. Thanks again to all the local guides, local fishermen, and visiting fishermen that share information with us so we can provide the most accurate and informative report possible. From Howie's Tackle and Archery in Sturgeon Bay, this has been Lance Levine reporting. Be safe, have fun, and good luck fishing, everybody.
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0: Waiting on a Friend. That's the Rolling Stones on WDOR in Sturgeon Bay, where it is 70 degrees. And it's time for WDOR Trivia. We play Trivia Monday through Friday here on the radio. 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
0: It is WDOR Trivia Time, brought to you this morning by Papa Murphy's Take and Bake Pizza of Sturgeon Bay. 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And we've got our first caller on the line. Good morning. You're on WDOR Trivia.
3: Good morning.
4: How's your...
3: Doug.
4: How's your... It's Doug?
3: Luxembourg.
4: Okay, Doug in Luxembourg. I've got some World Cup trivia. Are you a soccer fan at all?
3: Not at all.
4: All right. Well, then this probably will be a little bit difficult for you. Last night, the U.S. advanced, beating Bosnia-Herzegovina 2-0 in knockout play in the World Cup. And all you got to do is tell me what was the last country the U.S. defeated in knockout play before last night. You don't have to tell me when it happened. You just have to give me the name of the country.
3: I don't believe they ever did win a knockout game.
4: Oh, it was the second. It's the second time they've ever done it, I believe, if I've got it right. So you could give. It's not like some strange unknown country. I think you could throw a guess at it.
3: Oh, let's say Mexico.
4: You nailed it right on the head. Are you serious? Just out of the blue.
3: Hey, I'm a psychic that way, I guess.
4: You're a secret soccer fan, maybe. You just knew it. It goes back to 2002, the last time the U.S. was able to win a round in knockout play, and yep, they beat Mexico. So that's a good guess, Doug.
3: Well, I guess I was lucky, I guess.
4: Well, go buy a lottery ticket. Today's a good day for luck for you, I think. Well, Doug, if you could hang on the line, I'll get some information from you, let you know how you're going to claim your prize.
0: Yep, so Doug in Luxembourg got it. The U.S. last won in knockout play all the way back in 2002, beating Mexico 2-0, just like they did last night over Bosnia-Herzegovina. The U.S. advances to play Belgium on Monday in the round of 16. 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
0: 70 degrees at WDOR in Sturgeon Bay. Local news coming up in just a few minutes at the bottom of the hour. To get us there, though, it's Jackson Browne and Somebody's Baby.

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3: It is currently 69 degrees in Bailey's Harbor, it's 70 degrees here in Sturgeon Bay, and down in Luxembourg it's 68. And it's time now for your WDOR local news. An emergency call was made for a water rescue in the Horseshoe Bay area Tuesday evening. Someone on shore just north of Frank Murphy Park called it in just after 8 p.m. for two people in the water next to their jet ski, immobilized and floating in an unknown direction. Egg Harbor Fire Chief Justin McDonald reports his department called for a rescue boat assistance from the fire departments of Jacksonport and Gibraltar. He showed up on the scene within 5 minutes to discover the people and their jet ski had floated to shore. Fire Chief McDonald explains their story.
5: They had stated they took a wave the wrong way, fell off the jet ski, and actually had lost the key that goes in the jet ski to start it. But they were wearing it, so when it fell off, it shut the jet ski off, and they lost the key. But essentially, called off our mutual aid resources, no injuries. We kind of assisted them to tie the jet ski up to a local dock there till they could remove it sometime today.
3: As Fire Chief McDonald said, there were no injuries, and his department was able to clear the scene within 1 hour. We have now received the accident report for the single vehicle crash along Highway 42 in the town of Sevastopol Monday afternoon. Just after 3 p.m., a 47-year-old Algoma man was southbound on 42 in his Silverado pickup truck just south of Maple Heights Circle. The driver then experienced a medical issue and entered the west ditch at high speed. His truck continued in the ditch until it struck a driveway embankment and went airborne. Upon landing, his truck lost its cap and the bed's contents. It then crossed over both lanes of traffic and entered a home's front yard on the east side of the highway, where it came to rest against a tree. The driver was unconscious and still had his foot on the gas pedal, causing the rear wheels to spin. The engine was revving and the driver's side tire was shredding apart. A sheriff sergeant then arrived and turned off the truck's engine before he and a helpful bystander removed the driver from the truck. The sergeant and a deputy then used an automatic external defibrillator and administered CPR until Door County EMS arrived. The Algoma man was then taken by ambulance to the Door County Medical Center for his injury. The Chevy truck was then towed away from the scene due to the disabling damage. Door County Public Health has announced a new beach closing in Door County today after yesterday morning's testing for bacteria levels, and at this time the public beach at Sturgeon Bay's Otumba Park is now closed due to that elevated level. The Bailey's Harbor beaches and the Claybanks beach south of the shipping canal have now tested safe for bacteria levels and have been removed from the closed list. There are still some Door County beaches with an advisory level of bacteria at this time, but they are not closed. The only Door County beach closing at this time is at Otumba Park. There are still plenty of other beaches around the county which have tested safe for bacteria levels. For more information on specific local beach conditions, you can check out the map on the beaches section of the Wisconsin DNR website. Sturgeon Bay Municipal Service crews have spent hundreds of hours in Sunset Park during all weather conditions to make sure the new playground project got finished before the July 4th holiday weekend, and it was completed shortly ahead of schedule. The new playground now offers a wider selection of attractions for a varying array of ages and abilities. A notable new addition to the playground area is now the new boulder climbing area adjacent to the playground. There will be a grand opening celebration and ceremony at the park today at 12 noon in the new playground area. The public is invited to come, see, and celebrate this new, fun community facility. We were able to catch up with Door County Historical Society Executive Director Amy Frank regarding last Friday's grand reopening of the Eagle Bluff Light Station after its multi-year restoration and reconstruction project. The event was a presentation of the project's components and a celebration of its completion. Frank says this was a long time coming and the celebratory event was a success.
6: We had a wonderful celebration that was the culmination of the last three decades to restore Eagle Bluff Light Station. It's finished, and we enjoyed celebrating with all of our donors, all of our members, and everyone who loves Eagle Bluff. It was just a great day.
3: The entire light station was restored back to the 35 years when the Duklan family tended the lighthouse. Two major structures rebuilt from that era include the old barn and the summer kitchen. The rebuilt barn is now the welcome center for the property, and Frank shared how that freed up some other space in the lighthouse.
6: By doing that, not only is it a nicer space and a larger space for people to really kind of get their first impression of the light station, but it allowed us to reinterpret the winter kitchen, which is where our gift shop and welcome center were before. Now that's been reinterpreted as a winter kitchen, so it just makes that whole experience so much better when you walk into the actual lighthouse itself.
3: Frank also shared how the company they hired to conduct the historic preservation had already worked with lighthouses very similar to Eagle Bluff, so they were already familiar with its layout while formulating a restoration plan.
6: So we worked with National Restoration Incorporated out of Michigan. They do historic preservation for all kinds of buildings, but they have done several lighthouses. And what's great is that the lighthouses they've done in the past, some of them were sister lighthouses to Eagle Bluff. So Eagle Bluff has a number of lighthouses that are very, very similar in design, maybe just some slight differences in the shape of the tower, but that was great to have them on board because they were already familiar with the layout of the building.
3: The Door County Historical Society is still seeking docents and gift shop workers. They are hiring for one shift per week or many, and the hours are flexible. If interested, you can contact Amy Frank by calling 920-421-2332. The Door County Pickleball Club reports that the outdoor pickleball season is now in full swing. The club recently hosted nearly 30 pickleball players from Texas, as Door County was one of the stops during their 100-day 2026 pickleball tour of the country. The visitors played on various pickleball courts all over the county and visited local events and sites, including Washington Island. Then this last Saturday, members of the Door County Pickleball Club participated in the club's first parade appearance during the Ellison Bay Day Parade. The club was very popular with the kids as members were hitting candy to them with their paddles. This was the club's first parade, and they say it will not be the last as they plan to hit other upcoming parades around the county this summer. You can learn more about this fast-growing club by visiting their website, DoorCountyPickleball.com. A new local nonprofit calling itself PATCH, or Potawatomi Advocates for Trees, Conservation, and Heritage, recently filed suit against the Wisconsin DNR regarding this spring's tree removal in Potawatomi State Park. This is a quick reminder that PATCH will be hosting a public information session today from 4 to 6 p.m. at the Door County Granary in Sturgeon Bay. They will be there with their attorney sharing information about what happened in the park and their lawsuit attempting to stop any further tree removal. The public is invited to attend, learn about, and discuss this issue. The group will give an update on the status of their lawsuit and encourage community involvement. Again, that public information session will be this afternoon from 4 to 6 o'clock at the Door County Granary. And coming up later this morning, we will have today's WDOR Daily Talk Show. That starts at 10:25 a.m. And today on the talk show, our host Danny Allen will be speaking with a representative from the Sevastopol Area School District. They'll be telling us what's been happening lately at Sevastopol Schools with the summer school program and some of their upcoming events in the beginning of the school year. And they will be taking your calls and questions live on the air. That's Sevastopol Schools. They'll be our guest on today's upcoming WDOR Daily Talk Show. And we will be right back with today's funeral listing right after this message.
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3: And now your WDOR local news continues with today's funeral report. Patricia M. Olson, age 86, of Sturgeon Bay, passed away June 25th. Visitation will be this morning at Forbes Funeral Home in Sturgeon Bay. That'll be from 9 until 10 a.m. Funeral service will then follow at Corpus Christi Catholic Church at 10:30. Officiating at the Mass of Christian Burial will be Reverend Anthony Birdsall. Entombment will follow at St. Joseph Catholic Cemetery and Mausoleum. Again, that's today's service for Patricia M. Olson, age 86, of Sturgeon Bay. Madeline E. Ostrand, Maddie Ostrand, age 101, of Sturgeon Bay, passed away back on April 5th. Maddie's life will be celebrated tomorrow, that's her birthday, at the United Methodist Church, and Hewins Funeral Home of Sturgeon Bay is assisting the Ostrand family with the arrangements. Again, that's the service for Madeline Maddie E. Ostrand, age 101, of Sturgeon Bay. And John William Anderson, age 88, passed away peacefully in his sleep on June 21st. A visitation and a celebration of John's life will be announced at a later date yet to be announced, and Casperson Funeral Home of Sister Bay is assisting the Anderson family. Again, that's in the recent passing of John William Anderson, age 88. And this has been your Thursday, 6:30 edition of WDOR Local News. This has been Paul Wanish reporting. 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
8: Good morning with Kewaunee County News on WDOR. I'm Danny Allen. City of Algoma has announced that Peterson Park is closed until further notice after extensive storm damage from yesterday morning's thunderstorm that went through numerous trees down in the park in multiple areas. Damage to the shed and other facilities. Crews are working on assessing the damage and clearing out any hazards for the safety of the public. They ask that everyone stay out of that park area until it is officially reopened. The hot and humid weather, cooling centers remain open in the area, and cooling center hours today for Kewaunee County include the fairgrounds in Luxembourg, open from 8 a.m. until noon today, and the Public Health and Human Services lower level open today until 4:30. You can bring your own water and snacks. Thursday is Concert in the Park night in a couple of municipalities in Kewaunee County. Tonight in Algoma, the music will be held at Heritage Park just off the Algoma City Marina. And they'll start a little bit earlier than usual tonight. The Algoma Community Band, the opening act, starting at 5:15 tonight. Then followed by Conscious Pilot, playing from 6 until 9. So music in the park in Algoma down near the marina at Heritage Park tonight. If you're in the Luxembourg area, you can enjoy your favorites from the 50s through the 70s with the Mike and Ron Music Company at Fireman's Park in Luxembourg. The music there starts at 6 o'clock. Now this funeral announcement. Margaret Marge M. Apt, 86 years old of Champion, passed away peacefully surrounded by family Saturday. She was born February 3rd of 1940 to Matt and Marie Wackel in Luxembourg and married Clifford Apt July 14th of 1962 at St. Mary Church in Luxembourg. Visitation will be held this morning from 9 until 10:30 at St. Joseph Church in Champion. Funeral today at 11 o'clock at the church. Reverend Bill O'Brien officiating with entombment in the Shrine of the Good Shepherd Mausoleum in Green Bay for Margaret Marge M. Apt, 86 years old, of Champion. That is Kewaunee County News on WDOR, brought to you today by Jorn's Chevrolet of Kewaunee. 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
8: 70 degrees at WDOR in Sturgeon Bay. We've got a partly cloudy sky. Had some rain move through the area in the overnight hours. Skies, it looks like they're beginning to clear a little bit, but we do still have a chance of another shower or thunderstorm heading our way. And looking at the National Weather Service radar, looks like that could be on the way in the next couple of hours or so. As we head into the afternoon, though, turning sunny, temperatures reaching the middle 80s with southwest wind at 10 to 15 miles an hour. Muggy and partly cloudy this evening, mostly cloudy overnight, a chance of showers and a slight chance of thunderstorms, lows in the upper 60s, chance of rain tonight, 50% tomorrow. More humid weather, partly sunny, a chance of showers and thunderstorms with temperatures in the middle 80s. Chance of rain Friday is 50%. Cloudy Friday night, showers likely in the evening, a chance of showers and thunderstorms after midnight, lows in the middle 60s, chance of rain up to 70%. And we'll check out the 4th of July weather, a partly sunny day Saturday, a chance of showers, temperatures in the middle 80s. Right now, 70 degrees at WDOR in Sturgeon Bay, and joined again by News Director Paul Wanish. Good morning, Paul.
3: Good morning, Danny. How are you today?
8: Doing all right. Up earlier than I usually would hope to be, but here I am.
3: Right. Well, I think last week you were here Monday through Wednesday, and now this week it's Thursday and Friday.
8: Yeah, it's just kind of back and forth with the sleep schedule.
3: Kind of evening out a little bit.
8: Yeah, hopefully.
3: But now you're on the less sleep side of that schedule.
8: Yep, but it could be worse, right?
3: Oh, it could. It could always be worse.
8: And talking about worse, that storm that went through yesterday morning, probably that was about 9 o'clock, right?
3: Yeah, about there, yes.
8: And it got dark and eerie when that kind of came through.
3: It did. I think I saw the streetlights coming on. When the streetlights come on midday, you know that's a dark storm.
8: Yeah, and some damage in some areas, lots of power outages yesterday morning. I know just thinking about the Algoma area, I had that story on Peterson Park. It almost looks like a tornado went through that area
14: the number of trees that were down and some of the damage?
3: Yeah, I don't know if some of these areas, if they're calling them microbursts or what the deal is, but there's been a lot of wind incidents lately like that.
14: Yeah, is it straight line winds, they call it sometimes too?
3: Right. And I heard there were, what, like 85 mile an hour winds in spots?
14: That's significant.
3: Yeah. Especially in just a small area, and all of a sudden it's there and then it's gone.
14: Yeah, and so hopefully everybody is, I don't know, power outages wise, that seems to have all been restored sometime late afternoon.
3: I believe there's still a few power outages around the Clark Lake area right now.
14: Okay, so some of those areas still kind of battling out of that, but hopefully we're through the worst of that sort of weather. This weather system, when you get these kind of muggy, humid, all it seems like that can lead to some of these severe storms this time of year.
3: Right, and if there's any trees that are, you know, half rotted out on the inside or stressed, they pretty much, they're the ones dealt with immediately.
14: Right, and well, we've got all those ash trees that have issues like that and some of our areas.
3: Yeah, so they're not lasting through these wind incidents, I guess you'd say.
14: But it looks like the severe thunderstorms that we had yesterday are not in the docket for today. I'm no meteorologist or anything like that, but it definitely looks like some more rain and some of that activity headed our way again in the next couple of hours, looking at the radar here.
3: More rain, but hopefully not very strong winds.
14: I sure hope so.
3: Yeah, we'll see what happens.
14: Other things going on today, we're heading into the 4th of July weekend, which means there's events and activities kind of bubbling up all over the place. Do you have a 4th of July tradition? You prefer one of the areas over the others? Do you stick around Door County or do you head somewhere else?
3: No, I think I've always stuck around Door County. If I'm around, I stick around Door County for the 4th. And my wife and I and our friends usually almost always make it to Bailey's Harbor for the day.
14: Yeah, that's kind of what I think of as, I guess, the traditional 4th of July in the area.
3: Right, Bailey's Harbor, and a lot of people do the double dip where they see the parade in Bailey's Harbor and they quick run across the peninsula and catch the parade in Egg Harbor as well. But I usually just stick around and stay in Bailey's.
14: And then the fireworks, typically Egg Harbor on the 3rd, Bailey's Harbor and Sturgeon Bay and Washington Island on the 4th. Gill's Rock, is that the 4th as well?
3: Yes, that's always on the 4th.
14: And that's a neat one, too, in that small community to have a fireworks display.
3: I think that's my favorite 4th of July fireworks display in Door County is Gill's Rock, because for every explosion that happens out in the middle of the harbor, you hear the echo and reverberation off the backside of Hedgehog Harbor there.
14: Yeah, that's one of those unique things.
3: Yeah, and it's just it's an interesting, well, I don't know what you'd say, area or arena, where down that little hill at the end of the road where everyone gathers around to watch the fireworks. It's almost like a natural amphitheater setting.
14: And I haven't done the Gill's Rock fireworks, I think, since I was a little kid. We went up there. Shudawar's Dock, if I recall right, used to have some fireworks. I want to say that was 4th of July, but again, I'm too little to remember the details on that.
3: Okay, I remember when I was a kid growing up in Green Bay, the big fireworks show every 4th of July was always at Bay Beach. And traffic would really be backed up and bottlenecked for a while after that. But when I was a kid, that was very exciting. Now I think they shoot it off from one of the bridges downtown, so it's downtown Green Bay that sees all the action.
14: Okay.
3: I believe.
14: Yeah, and they used to do fireworks at Bayfest too, didn't they?
3: I think so. I never really attended Bayfest too often.
14: It was one of those kind of, it got pretty big there in the late 90s and
3: sure,
14: early 2000s, and then kind of faded away seemingly.
3: Yeah, you don't. I don't hear much about it anymore.
14: So wherever you might be, hope you're enjoying the 4th of July kind of week building up to it. Some people, of course, already out there, whether you're camping or doing whatever the touristy kind of activities are. But there's lots of people in and around our area.
3: Yes, and I'm sure all the area fire departments are happy to see all this rain leading up to the 4th.
14: Well, it was drier than I think a lot of people realized, too, before we got kind of these soakers. We really needed it.
3: Oh, yes, definitely. It was dry, and with people lighting off fireworks, it's going to be a little safer with the ground being wet everywhere.
14: Yeah, it's probably the time of year that our local fire departments kind of you're on edge because you've got, you know, typically you've got the campfires and things like that. That stuff's pretty manageable as long as it's not tinder dry and all that. But when you've got the rocket's red glare and everybody shooting off bottle rockets or whatever it might be, that can lead to all sorts of other issues.
3: That's for sure, especially with flying embers from the airborne ones. And if you get a little wind and dry conditions, that's just a recipe for danger.
14: And we were talking a little bit before we went on the air about fireworks and all that. This is the time of year when our fire departments or sheriff's department kind of sends out that notice reminding people of which fireworks are legal to ignite, might be the best way to put it, and which ones aren't. You can technically possess all of these kind of fireworks and all that, but you're not supposed to light certain ones off.
3: You can purchase them. Apparently you can have them, but you are not allowed to light a good number of them off.
14: It's a bizarre set of rules, I think.
3: I don't quite understand it myself.
14: But yeah, so a lot of people like to enjoy it. The key with that, if you are going to do any of that, of course, is always safety. So if you're lighting any of that off, be careful with that. There's kind of a, you know, it's a lot of common sense. If you light one off and it doesn't seem to go, you're not going to want to come in and try to light that whatever's left of the fuse. Or if it's a dud, it's a dud. Don't toss it in the fire. Don't try to reignite it. Put it off to the side and that sort of thing. Just be safe, be smart, have some water nearby, all that sort of stuff.
3: Right, absolutely. And the older I get, the more I realize it just makes more sense to go to the public fireworks display and let the professionals handle it.
14: Yeah, I can agree with that. But there are a lot of people that have a really good time and have some experience, I guess, with that sort of stuff and can take care of that for you.
3: Right, and there's plenty of fireworks displays to go to.
14: I'm hoping the weather holds out. We've got a murky forecast, I would say, for some of our public displays.
3: Yeah, I like to think that sometimes, you know, Mother Nature kind of lets. I've not seen too many fireworks displays get rained out. It happens, but just not too often.
14: Right.
3: So hopefully we'll luck out.
14: Tomorrow night does not look all that promising, but we can, you know, that can change in a day or so. And Saturday, it says there's a chance of showers. Doesn't really say, Saturday night. Yeah, if I look a little bit further, it does say chance of showers. It actually says it's got the word likely in it. we're going to forget about that, and we're going to just hope for some nice weather, and everyone can get on out and enjoy their 4th of July festivities rain-free, we'll hope for.
3: Right, and there's plenty going on this weekend.
14: Yeah, there definitely is. Get on out, wear your red, white, and blue. America's 250th.
3: That's crazy.
14: It's.
3: I can't believe it. I remember the bicentennial in 76, and it was kind of similar to now. There was a lot of American flags everywhere. Another thing I remember was there was the bicentennial 1976 issued quarter, the 25-cent piece.
14: Oh, yeah.
3: And we saw those for decades and decades, but you don't see many of them anymore.
14: Once in a while, you run across them, but yeah, those were kind of neat. I'm surprised we've got all these special quarters and, you know, things like that now, but no, they didn't mint anything for this one.
3: For the 250th? I've not seen or heard any yet, so I don't know. Maybe they will. I have not heard anything about it.
14: It's a little late. It should be in circulation right now.
3: You would like to think so.
14: And well, I guess with the way the mint is going, they're getting rid of the 1 cent piece or pennies, like people like to call them. Those are going. You think those are going to be collectors? Are those going to be more valuable than 1 cent?
3: I really don't know. That's a good question. Because I know the ones that are made now, I think they have almost no copper in them.
14: A lot of zinc and whatever,
3: right.
14: Whatever they use.
3: I think
14: to kind of
3: copper colored is what they are.
14: Copper colored, yeah. Not what you're looking for.
3: Otherwise, if they had the same amount of copper as they did years ago, they'd be worth more than the one penny that apparently it's worth.
14: Right. Maybe that's how they should do it. That was the whole the set of valuation anyway, when it was silver and copper and those sort of things, right?
3: Right, exactly.
14: And you can hear the difference if you have a silver quarter or those old coins. If you bounce them off a table, they sound different than the modern coins, and that's how you can tell, hey, that one, that sounds like silver.
3: Yeah, I think the 25-cent pieces from before 1964, 1965, they still have that really, They have a higher pitched ting when you hit them on a like a stone table or something.
14: Yep. So if you hear that, you know you've probably got an older quarter and probably has a higher silver content than what you're getting out of today's quarters.
3: And it's probably worth a little more than 25 cents.
14: Right. Yeah. Definitely. Looking at the famous birthday list, I found somebody I was skimming across here. I don't know if it'll be on your list, but Dave Thomas, the guy from Wendy's, his birthday would have been today.
3: Yeah, that's not on my list here. So what list are you looking at?
14: I just did a quick little Google.
3: Okay, so Dave Thomas.
14: Yeah, the Wendy's, he would have been, what's he? He was born in 1932. So I can't do the math backwards in my head that quickly.
3: Old enough.
14: Yeah. That's the only one I've got. I've got some local birthdays, but you usually got a celebrity or two.
3: I've got one here, one name that I recognize. Lindsay Lohan is 40 years old today.
14: Okay, the socialite and actress?
3: I believe so, yes. Actress in the movies The Canyons, Freaky Friday, and Mean Girls.
14: Okay. I've got some local birthdays we could talk about. Happy birthday today. It's a golden birthday. It's only the 2nd of July, so Oliver Arpter celebrating his golden second birthday today. Happy birthday to Dan Eggert and Alex Sawinski, and a couple of wedding anniversaries. Tom and Gail Hirschlib, 60 years for them, 27 years for Dennis and Jill Paul. This is WDOR and WDOR-FM, Sturgeon Bay, Wisconsin. It's 7 o'clock.
15: From ABC News, I'm Sherry Preston. More than 180 million Americans remain under alert today as stifling triple-digit heat continues to blanket much of the eastern half of the country. Here's ABC's Rhiannon Alley.
16: That scorching heat dome smothering 30 states is expected to hit its peak today, straining the nation's power grid.
17: I'm just not going to leave my apartment.
18: It's getting hotter and hotter.
16: Several major cities declaring emergencies as temperatures soar into the 100s.
15: There are widespread warnings out for people to stay cool and to keep hydrated. The temperature's not expected to cool off until much later into the weekend. New York City police officers began working 12-hour shifts yesterday, continuing that until after the 4th of July celebrations. And speaking of the 4th, a whole lot of people are hitting the roads today.
19: AAA saying more than 60 million people will be driving somewhere over this holiday, with today being the busiest day for rental car pickups, according to Hertz. Best time to drive, according to transportation firm INRIX, before 12 p.m. or after 6 p.m. if you're worried about traffic.
15: ABC's Matt Rivers. Today is also the busiest day of the holiday for airline travel, with more than 52,000 flights in the air. Third time no launch. The latest attempt at grabbing a space telescope and moving it to a different orbit has been scrubbed.
20: The robot that's meant to hoist the Swift satellite into higher orbit is not loaded into a rocket and launched vertically. It's loaded onto a rocket and dropped from the belly of a modified jetliner, and then it shoots off into space. The plane carrying the robot did lift off this morning from the Marshall Islands, but a mechanical problem with a component in the launch system prompted NASA to call off the mission again. Jim Ryan, ABC News.
15: Now, that satellite in danger of disintegrating in the Earth's atmosphere if it's not moved. The couple who thought it would be fun to get engaged atop the Empire State Building's tallest point yesterday, it's off limits, by the way, will be in court today. Authorities are reviewing surveillance video to see how they got up there and what charges they might be facing. You're listening to ABC News.
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15: On Wednesday, President Trump toured the new Teddy Roosevelt Presidential Library in North Dakota and got a chance to speak to an AI-generated of Roosevelt. He'll be answering questions on his life for visitors, for example.
25: Do you consider the Panama Canal your greatest achievement?
26: I measure my greatest work by the lives improved. I felt I'd left a mark that would last.
15: Trump says the project for the library and the exhibits began when he signed an order in his first term setting aside the land. It was a big win, but there was also a big red card during last night's World Cup Team USA victory. Here's ABC's Sophie Flay.
27: The Americans entering the match heavily favored over Bosnia,
0: but not scoring until the 45th minute. Florian Balogun finally putting the U.S. on the board. But in the second half, a controversial moment. Balogun is called for a foul after bringing down a Bosnian player. The referee reviewing the moment by video replay, then issuing him a red card, ejecting him from the game. Experts say in issuing the red card, the refs failed to follow protocol, using slow motion to review the play, which can make an accidental contact look more serious. According to protocol, slow motion is only supposed to be used to pinpoint contact, not judge its severity.
15: That's ABC's Sophie Flay. The red card means Balogun will have to sit out the next match as well. Four people in Ohio under arrest after 16 kids were found in a 1,300-square-foot home. This is ABC News.
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14: Five after 7 and 70 degrees at WDOR in Sturgeon Bay. Cloudy start to our day. Had some overnight rain showers. As we head through the rest of the morning, looks like the possibility of some more showers are heading our way. We'll keep an eye on the National Weather Service radar as we head through the morning. Otherwise, cloudy skies, that slight chance of showers and thunderstorms through the morning, turning sunny this afternoon. We'll have high temperatures reaching the middle 80s. Southwest wind 10 to 15 miles an hour. Heat index up to 103. Muggy tonight, partly cloudy through the evening hours, then becoming mostly cloudy. A chance of some showers, a slight chance of thunderstorms tonight. Low temperatures, upper 60s. Southwest wind 5 to 10 miles an hour. Chance of rain is 50%. Heat index up to 98 in the evening tonight. Humid tomorrow, partly sunny skies. There is a chance of some showers and thunderstorms Friday. Temperatures middle 80s. Southwest wind 5 to 10 miles an hour. Chance of rain 50%. Heat index to 103. Friday night cloudy. Showers are likely in the evening. A chance of showers and thunderstorms after midnight. Lows in the middle 60s. North wind 5 to 10 miles an hour. Chance of rain 70%. Saturday, Independence Day, partly sunny. Chance of showers, highs in the middle 80s, northwest wind 5 to 10 miles an hour. That chance of rain at 50%. Showers are likely Saturday night. Chance of thunderstorms, lows in the middle 60s. Chance of rain at 70%. Looking ahead to Sunday, partly cloudy skies. There's a 40% chance of showers and thunderstorms. High temperatures in the middle 80s. Right now, 70 degrees at WDOR in Sturgeon Bay. Just about 7 after 7 on the way. ABC Sports coming up in the 7 o'clock hour. We'll have a check of news from around the state of Wisconsin. 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
4: Sweet 16. Good morning, I'm Jay Reynolds. For the second time in team history, the U.S. picks up a win in the knockout stage at the World Cup. It's a 2-0 win over Bosnia last night, a match which advances the U.S. to the round of 16, but in that round of 16, they will not have Bo Balogun. He scores in the 45th minute, but was sent off in the 64th with a controversial red card.
5: This is where VAR gets it wrong. Like, if you watch the play live, right, it's nothing happened. It's just two people battling for the ball. Mm-hmm. It's when you take a picture of something and you look at it over and over, it looks awful. But I mean, if you try to body someone, you take a step, you got to land, right?
6: Exactly.
5: And yes, he's going to be missed. He's going to be missed.
4: ESPN analyst Breck Shea, former member of the U.S. men's national team. U.S. advancing to a Monday matchup with Belgium. They rallied to tie in regulation and then beat Senegal in extra time 3-2. England gets both of its goals from Harry Kane. They rallied to beat Congo 2-1. Up next for England is Mexico. NBA, Boston pulls the ripcord and trades Jaylen Brown to the Sixers, getting Paul George, a couple of first-rounders, and a pair of second-rounders in return. ESPN's Brian Windhorst.
24: The league is gobsmacked at how this trade went down. I mean, I think the one thing that was becoming apparent was that Jaylen Brown's value was much lower than the Celtics thought. But the fact that they would do this trade to the Sixers at this time has the league sort of feeling like they did it under duress.
4: Jaylen Brown, now a teammate of Joel Embiid, with whom he has a history of contentiousness on the court. Free agent center Mitchell Robinson leaving the Knicks on the heels of the title, landing with the Celtics, 3-year deal. Lakers making moves yesterday, a trio of signings, and landing center Walker Kessler in a trade with the Jazz. Baseball, the losing streak is now 7 for the Yankees. They fall an 11 to the Tigers. Dodgers fall to the A's 7-1. Their 4-game win streak is snapped. Cubs pound San Diego. Dansby Swanson hits 3 of Chicago's 8 homers in a 23-3 win.
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10: Wisconsin Radio Network News. I'm Matt Kelly. There's increased immigration enforcement in Milwaukee, with officials and an advocacy group offering conflicting narratives.
11: ICE said 39 people arrested in Wisconsin over the past weekend were, quote, illegal aliens, many of whom had criminal histories including sexual assault, DUIs, and police obstruction. Immigrant rights group Voces de la Frontera, which shared images it says people sent of arrests, said the overwhelming majority have no criminal record. A Milwaukee Police Department statement confirmed immigration agents used a police parking lot and that MPD did not know about that in advance and has since requested immigration agents not use that parking lot. The Milwaukee Common Council and mayor approved a non-binding resolution which says civil immigration enforcement should not occur on city property. In addition, an ordinance bans law enforcement from masking in many situations. Bob Haig, Wisconsin Radio Network.
10: New charges are being filed against a prisoner at the Barron County Jail. 44-year-old Tyler Crotto is accused of asking another inmate to kill his ex due to his problems and child custody issues. He reportedly offered details about her, a map, and promised to pay once released. All of the fireworks can spook our pets, and the 5th of July is typically the busiest intake day of the year for animal shelters. Dr. Sam Bilko at UW Veterinary Care has some suggestions to help your dog through it.
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5: Polk County Sheriff's Office said emergency responders were called to Campfire Cove Aqua Park at Do Nothing Campground east of Balsam Lake on Tuesday evening. A 9-year-old victim was found and life-saving aid attempted, but the victim was pronounced deceased at the scene. No other details were released, and the apparent drowning was under investigation by the Sheriff's Office and County Medical Examiner. Carl Cooley for Wisconsin Radio Network.
4: A northern Wisconsin tribe says a recent leak on an oil pipeline project requires it to shut down. The Bad River Band of Lake Superior Chippewa want Canadian firm Enbridge Energy to close off its Line 5 reroute project after drilling sludge leaked at a site in Iron County and into a waterway. Enbridge and the state DNR both say the spill was contained. The tribe says the incident proves the project threatens natural resources. This is Wisconsin Radio Network.
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6: 70 and cloudy at WDOR in Sturgeon Bay. Another warm and humid day for us today. Cloudy skies through the morning. Slight chance of showers and thunderstorms as we head through the rest of the morning hours. Getting into the afternoon, though, expecting skies to clear, and we should see a mostly sunny later portion of the day today. High temperatures warming to the middle 80s with southwest wind at 10 to 15 miles an hour. Heat index up to 103. Muggy and partly cloudy through the evening, then mostly cloudy late tonight. Chance of showers, slight chance of thunderstorms, lows in the upper 60s. Southwest wind 5 to 10 miles an hour, chance of rain 50%. Friday, humid and partly sunny, a chance of showers and thunderstorms, temperatures middle 80s, southwest wind 5 to 10 miles an hour with a 50% chance of rain. Cloudy Friday night, showers are likely in the evening, a chance of showers and thunderstorms after midnight with lows in the middle 60s. And your 4th of July, Independence Day Saturday, partly sunny with a chance of showers, high temperatures in the middle 80s. Right now, 70 at WDOR in Sturgeon Bay under a cloudy sky. 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
1: Good morning with WDOR Sports. I'm Danny Allen. Milwaukee Brewers center fielder Garrett Mitchell had a big night last night, going 4-for-4 with a double, a triple, an RBI, fell maybe just inches short of hitting for the cycle in last night's 4-2 win over the Cincinnati Reds. A pair of runs scored in the bottom of the seventh inning broke the 2-2 tie and made a winner out of reliever Aaron Ashby again. He has 12 wins on the season. Manager Pat Murphy said he was happy for Mitchell.
3: He's just played every day, done whatever, hitting against lefties tonight, you know, and that's something that he's just gotten better and better, and I commend his teammates for welcoming him back, and you know, seeking to understand what he's been through, watching us play, you know, for 4 years. So it's a great story.
1: The Brewers will go for the sweep this afternoon. Jacob Mizorowski gets the start. Pre-game coverage begins at 12:35. First pitch from American Family Field in Milwaukee, 10 after 1. A game you can hear right here on 93.9 FM. WDOR. Other scores from the National League Central: Atlanta beat St. Louis 5-1. Philadelphia knocked off Pittsburgh 10-6. The Cubs pounded the Padres 23-3. Yes, that is a real score in baseball, 23-3. Minor league baseball last night: Timber Rattlers beat Peoria 7-3. The Milwaukee Bucks have signed another promising big man to a multi-year contract. NBA.com reporting forward Bogoljub Marković reached an agreement with the team on a deal announced Wednesday. Marković played 30 games last season with the Megabasket team in Serbia's Adriatic League, was named the league MVP after producing 19 points and 9 rebounds per game, also named as the league's top prospect for the second straight year. The University of Wisconsin confirmed Wednesday that it has hired Sean Eichhorst to be its new athletic director. Eichhorst, a native of Lone Rock, Wisconsin, played college football at UW-Whitewater, got his law degree from Marquette, and was on Barry Alvarez's staff from 2006 to 2011. He comes to Madison by way of the University of Texas, where he served as deputy athletic director and chief operating officer. And Pony League baseball from last night: Sturgeon Bay shutout Algoma 4-0. Mason Watermolen firing that shutout for Sturgeon Bay in Game 1. In Game 2, Algoma beat Sturgeon Bay 11-5, knocks Cleveland a pair of hits, 2 runs batted in. Isaac Dart, 2 hits, and Owen Allen with a pair of hits. That's what we have on WDOR Sports. Coming up this afternoon, it's Milwaukee Brewers baseball, the Brewers and the Cincinnati Reds. Pre-game coverage 12:35, first pitch 10 after 1 on 93.9 FM. WDOR. 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
1: 70 degrees at WDOR, another warm and humid day. Cloudy skies through the morning, slight chance of showers and thunderstorms. Sunny this afternoon, high temperatures middle 80s, southwest wind 10 to 15 miles an hour. We're up to 71 under a cloudy sky. Into some music as we head toward the bottom of the hour. It's John Cougar. Hand to hold on to.

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3: A new limited series on the JonBenet Ramsey case is heading to Netflix. The murder of JonBenet Ramsey stars Melissa McCarthy and Clive Owen as JonBenet's parents, Patsy and John Ramsey. It's set to debut this winter.
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3: 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Project Hail Mary is coming to streaming. Ryan Gosling's hit sci-fi film makes its debut on Prime Video Friday, July 3rd.
7: Cool. I meant to say cool, and then I started to say great.
3: And actress Lindsay Lohan turns 40 today. Michelle Franzen, ABC News.

0: bit.
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3: 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This is Paul Wanish reporting. 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
3: Well, good morning again, Danny. You know, we had some severe weather roll through town here yesterday morning, but now outside it looks like we've got some gray skies, but it's quiet out there. Are we going to have a quieter day today?
7: Hopefully quieter as far as the severe weather goes. There is still a chance of some showers and thunderstorms as we roll through the morning. Looks like some of that activity will be arriving in the next couple of hours or so as we head through the morning, but maybe the severe stuff staying south of us this time. Otherwise, another warm and humid day. Expecting skies to clear a little bit this afternoon. Should see some sunshine with temperatures warming to the middle 80s. Tonight, more muggy weather, partly cloudy through the evening. Chance of showers and a slight chance of thunderstorms with lows overnight in the upper 60s.
3: Okay, thanks a lot, Danny. And now moving on to your Door County local news. An emergency call was made for a water rescue in the Horseshoe Bay area Tuesday evening. Someone on shore just north of Frank Murphy Park called it in just after 8 p.m. for two people in the water next to their jet ski, immobilized and floating in an unknown direction. Egg Harbor Fire Chief Justin McDonald reports his department called for rescue boat assistance from the fire departments of Jacksonport and Gibraltar. He showed up on the scene within 5 minutes to discover the people and their jet ski had floated to shore. Fire Chief McDonald explains their story.
8: They had stated they took a wave the wrong way, fell off the jet ski, and actually had lost the key that goes in the jet ski to start it. But they were wearing it, so when it fell off, it shut the jet ski off, and they lost the key. But essentially, called off our mutual aid resources, no injuries. We kind of assisted them to tie the jet ski up to a local dock there till they could remove it sometime today.
3: As Fire Chief McDonald said, there were no injuries, and his department was able to clear the scene within 1 hour. We have now received the accident report for the single vehicle crash along Highway 42 in the town of Sevastopol Monday afternoon. Just after 3 p.m., a 47-year-old Algoma man was southbound on 42 in his Silverado pickup truck just south of Maple Heights Circle. The driver then experienced a medical issue and entered the West Ditch at high speed. His truck continued in the ditch until it struck a driveway embankment and went airborne. Upon landing, his truck lost his cap and the bed's contents. It then crossed over both lanes of traffic and entered a home's front yard on the east side of the highway, where it came to rest against a tree. The driver was unconscious and still had his foot on the gas pedal, causing the rear wheels to spin. The engine was revving and the driver's side tire was shredding apart. A sheriff sergeant then arrived and turned off the truck's engine before he and a helpful bystander removed the driver from the truck. The sergeant and a deputy then used an automatic external defibrillator and administered CPR until Door County EMS arrived. The Algoma man was then taken by ambulance to the Door County Medical Center for his injury. The Chevy truck was then towed away from the scene due to the disabling damage. Sturgeon Bay Municipal Service crews have spent hundreds of hours in Sunset Park during all weather conditions to make sure the new playground project got finished before the July 4th holiday weekend, and it was completed shortly ahead of schedule. The new playground now offers a wider selection of attractions for a varying array of ages and abilities. A notable new addition to the playground area is now the new boulder climbing area adjacent to the playground. There will be a grand opening celebration and ceremony at the park today at 12 noon in the new playground area. The public is invited to come, see, and celebrate this new, fun community facility. Due to Saturday being Independence Day, Door County government offices will be closed tomorrow. That includes the post office and all branches of the Door County Library, and the Door County Historical Museum. There are some exceptions, as the Door County Sheriff's Office and Emergency Service Operations will still both be in operation. Also, the Transportation Department with Door County Connect and door-to-door rides will both remain in operation. In Sturgeon Bay, there will be no changes to the trash or recycling pickup schedule. All Door County government offices will reopen with normal hours starting Monday morning. And we will be right back with more local news right after this message.
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3: And now your WDOR local news continues. Door County Public Health has announced a new beach closing in Door County today after yesterday morning's testing for bacteria levels, and at this time the public beach at Sturgeon Bay's Otumba Park is now closed due to the elevated level. The Bailey's Harbor beaches and the Claybanks beach south of the shipping canal have now tested safe for bacteria levels and have been removed from the closed list. There are still some Door County beaches with an advisory level of bacteria at this time, but they are not closed. The only Door County beach closing at this time is at Otumba Park. There are still plenty of other beaches around the county which have tested safe for bacteria levels. For more information on specific local beach conditions, you can check out the map on the beaches section of the Wisconsin DNR website. We were able to catch up with Door County Historical Society Executive Director Amy Frank regarding last Friday's grand reopening of the Eagle Bluff Light Station after its multi-year restoration and reconstruction project. The event was a presentation of the project's components and a celebration of its completion. Frank says this was a long time coming and the celebratory event was a success.
10: We had a wonderful celebration that was the culmination of the last 3 decades to restore Eagle Bluff Light Station. It's finished and we enjoyed celebrating with all of our donors, all of our members, and everyone who loves Eagle Bluff. It was just a great day.
3: The entire light station was restored back to the 35-year period when the Ducklan family tended the lighthouse. 2 major structures rebuilt from that era include the old barn and summer kitchen. The rebuilt barn is now the welcome center for the property, and Frank shared how that freed up some other space in the lighthouse.
10: By doing that, not only is it a nicer space and a larger space for people to really kind of get their first impression of the light station, but it allowed us to reinterpret the winter kitchen, which is where our gift shop and welcome center were before. Now that's been reinterpreted as a winter kitchen, so it just makes that whole experience so much better when you walk into the actual lighthouse itself.
3: Frank also shared how the company they hired to conduct the historic preservation had already worked with lighthouses very similar to Eagle Bluff, so they were already familiar with its layout while formulating a restoration plan.
10: So we worked with National Restoration Incorporated out of Michigan. They do historic preservation for all kinds of buildings, but they have done several lighthouses. And what's great is that the lighthouses they've done in the past, some of them were sister lighthouses to Eagle Bluff. So Eagle Bluff has a number of lighthouses that are very, very similar in design, maybe just some slight differences in the shape of the tower. But that was great to have them on board because they were already familiar with the layout of the building.
3: The Door County Historical Society is still seeking docents and gift shop workers. They are hiring for one shift per week or for many, and the hours are flexible. If interested, you can contact Amy Frank by calling 920-421-2332. Wisconsin DNR wardens will be joining law enforcement agencies statewide this weekend for Operation Dry Water, an initiative dedicated to reducing alcohol and drug-related boating incidents and fatalities through education and enforcement. Last year, one-third of the state's 15 fatal boating incidents involved alcohol use. This Friday, Saturday, and Sunday, local boaters can expect to see an increased law enforcement presence on area waters and at local boat launches. DNR Boating Law Administrator John Sinclair says that boating under the influence is irresponsible, illegal, and it puts everyone at risk. The DNR is urging boaters, operators, and passengers to boat sober, wear a life jacket, and respect others on the water this weekend and all season long. For more information on Operation Dry Water, you can go to the Wisconsin DNR's boating webpage. A new local nonprofit calling itself PATCH, or Potawatomi Advocates for Trees, Conservation, and Heritage, recently filed suit against the Wisconsin DNR regarding this spring's tree removal in Potawatomi State Park. This is a quick reminder that PATCH will be hosting a public information session today from 4 to 6 p.m. at the Door County Granary in Sturgeon Bay. They will be there with their attorney sharing information about what happened in the park and their lawsuit attempting to stop any further tree removal. The public is invited to attend, learn about, and discuss this issue. The group will give an update on the status of their lawsuit and encourage community involvement. Again, that public information session will be this afternoon from 4 to 6 o'clock at the Door County Granary. And coming up later this morning, we'll have today's WDOR Daily Talk Show starting at 10:25 a.m. Today on the talk show, our scheduled guest will be a representative from the Sevastopol Area School District. They'll be here telling us how the summer's been going with the summer school program and looking forward to the next school year, and they will be taking your calls and questions live on the air. That's Sevastopol Schools. They'll be our guest on today's upcoming WDOR Daily Talk Show. And we will be right back with today's funeral listing right after this message.
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3: And now your Door County local news continues with today's funeral listing. Patricia M. Olson, age 86, of Sturgeon Bay, passed away on June 25th. Visitation will be this morning at Forbes Funeral Home in Sturgeon Bay. That'll be from 9 to 10 a.m. Funeral service will follow at Corpus Christi Catholic Church at 10:30. Officiating at the Mass of Christian Burial will be Reverend Tony Birdsall. Entombment will follow at St. Joseph Catholic Cemetery and Mausoleum. Again, that's today's service for Patricia M. Olson, age 86, of Sturgeon Bay. Madeline E. Ostrand, Maddie Ostrand, age 101, of Sturgeon Bay, passed away back on April 5th. Maddie's life will be celebrated tomorrow, that's on her birthday, at the United Methodist Church, and Hewins Funeral Home of Sturgeon Bay is assisting the Ostrand family. Again, that's the service for Madeline Maddie E. Ostrand, age 101, of Sturgeon Bay. And John William Anderson, age 88, he passed away peacefully in his sleep on June 21st. A visitation and a celebration of John's life will be announced at a later date yet to be announced, and Casperson Funeral Home of Sister Bay is assisting the Anderson family with the arrangements. Again, that's in the recent passing of John William Anderson, Bill Anderson, age 88. And moving on to Kewaunee County, Margaret M. Apts. Marge Apts, age 86, of Champion, passed away peacefully, surrounded by her family on June 27th. Visitation will be this morning from 9 until 10:30 at St. Joseph's Church in Champion. The funeral will be at 11 a.m. today at the church with Reverend Bill O'Brien officiating, and the entombment will be in the Shrine of the Good Shepherd Mausoleum in Green Bay. McMahon's Funeral Home of Luxembourg is assisting the Apts family. Again, that's in the recent passing of Margaret Marge M. Apts, age 86, of Champion. And this has been your Thursday, 7:35 edition of WDOR Local News. This has been Paul Wanish reporting. 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
7: 70 degrees, 71 degrees at WDOR, about 11 minutes before 8 o'clock. Time to take a look into the world of sports. I'm Danny Allen. The Milwaukee Brewers beat the Cincinnati Reds last night 4-2, powered by center fielder Garrett Mitchell's big night. He went 4-for-4, had a double, a triple, a run batted in, nearly hit for the cycle, missing by just a foot or two off the wall. The Brewers, again, win 4-2. Manager Pat Murphy said he's happy for Mitchell's success.
13: He's just played every day, done whatever, hit against lefties tonight, you know, and that's something that he's just gotten better and better, and I commend his teammates for welcoming him back and, you know, seeking to understand what he's been through, watching us play, you know, for 4 years. So it's a great story.
7: A pair of runs in the bottom of the seventh inning broke a two-all tie and made a winner out of reliever Aaron Ashby. Yet again, he now has 12 wins on the season. Milwaukee goes for the sweep this afternoon. Jacob Mizorowski gets the start. Coverage begins at 12:35 with first pitch 10 after 1 on 93.9 FM WDOR. Elsewhere in the NL Central, Atlanta beat St. Louis 5-1. Philadelphia beat Pittsburgh 10-6, and the Cubs pounded the Padres 23-3. Minor League Baseball, the Timber Rattlers beat Peoria 7-3. Milwaukee Bucks have signed another promising big man to a multi-year deal. NBA.com reports forward Bogoljub Marković reached an agreement with the team on a deal announced on Wednesday. Marković played 30 games last season with the Mega Basket team in Serbia's Adriatic League. He was drafted by the Bucks in last year's second round, named the league MVP in that league in Serbia after scoring 19 points and grabbing 9 rebounds per game, also named as the league's top prospect for the second straight year. University of Wisconsin confirmed Wednesday that it has hired Sean Eichhorst to be its new athletic director. Eichhorst, a native of Lone Rock, Wisconsin, played his college football at UW-Whitewater, got a law degree from Marquette, and was on Barry Alvarez's staff from 2006 to 2011. Comes to Madison by way of the University of Texas, where he was deputy athletic director and chief operating officer. Pony League Baseball last night, Sturgeon Bay at Algoma split a doubleheader. Sturgeon Bay won game one 4-0, Mason Watermullen firing a shutout. And in game two, Algoma over Sturgeon Bay 11-5, knocks Cleveland a pair of hits, 2 runs batted in, and 2 hits each for Isaac Dart and Owen Allen. That's what we have on WDOR Sports. Again, this afternoon, Milwaukee Brewers baseball. Brewers looking to sweep the Reds. Pre-game coverage at 12:35, first pitch 10 after 1 on 93.9 FM WDOR. With sports, I'm Danny Allen. 71, cloudy, Very hot, very warm and humid again today. Cloudy skies through the morning. Chance of showers and thunderstorms. Then sunshine this afternoon. Temperatures in the middle 80s. Into music now as we head toward 8 o'clock. It's Small Town Girl with John Cafferty and the Beaver Brown Band.

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1: From ABC News, I'm Sherry Preston. The latest numbers out on unemployment show anemic hiring in the month of June. U.S. employers brought on far fewer workers than they had throughout the spring, says ABC's Jim Ryan.
2: After a month that saw non-farm payroll employment increase by 172,000, the figure from June fell to 57,000 new positions, many of them in professional services and health care. Still, the unemployment rate, according to the Bureau of Labor Statistics, fell slightly to 4.2% last month.
1: Likely one of the reasons in the drop in the unemployment rate was that more people gave up looking for jobs, analysts say. Troubling story outside Columbus, Ohio, where 16 children and four adults were found at a small home not much bigger than a two-bedroom apartment, all of them living in deplorable conditions.
3: After investigators went in on a search warrant, they found the kids, ranging from 18 months to 18 years old, squatting and covered in bugs.
4: Animals, livestock are kept in better condition.
3: Also inside, the children's parents and set of grandparents. They were immediately placed under arrest and arraigned Wednesday, all four charged with 16 counts of child endangerment, pleading not guilty.
1: ABC's Morgan Norwood. The extreme heat blanketing the entire eastern half of the country isn't stopping people from traveling over the 4th of July weekend.
5: More than 72 million Americans will be traveling at some point over this holiday period, and if you are flying, today will be the busiest day for that. The FAA saying that they'll be handling more than 52,000 flights today. That is thousands more than it handles on a typical day. United saying that they will be flying themselves 6 million passengers alone across this holiday weekend.
1: ABC's Matt Rivers at Newark International Airport. After two consecutive postponements due to weather, another scrub of the mission to rescue a space telescope on the verge of disintegrating as it re-enters the atmosphere. A robot was supposed to move the telescope to another orbit, but there were mechanical problems. This is ABC News.
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1: A big World Cup win for the U.S. men's team.
10: There's the final whistle. Seattle, we're coming back.
11: The U.S. men's national team winning their first knockout stage match since 2002 with a win over Bosnia and Herzegovina. A packed San Francisco Bay Area stadium provided the home field advantage for the Stars and Stripes, with fans watching and traveling from afar to witness U.S. soccer history.
1: ABC's Christiane Cordero, a red card handed out to star Florian Balogun, who'll have to sit out the next match because of it. Reaction continues coming in to financial disclosures that show President Trump's personal wealth ballooned by $2 billion over the past year, including more than $1 billion from his family's cryptocurrency. ABC News political contributor Mary Jordan has more on the comparison of Trump with other U.S. presidents.
12: They didn't even want to be seen as making money on a public office. It was an honor to serve in the highest office in the land, and you didn't want to be lining your pockets and using insider trading. He knows when he's going to bomb a country. He knows what that's going to do to the markets, the oil market. You could make an enormous amount of money. Other people resisted, but not Donald Trump's family.
1: Princess Kate is back at Wimbledon meeting tennis fans. It was last year at the same venue that the palace announced that the Princess of Wales' cancer was in remission. Venus and Serena Williams to take the court for doubles this week. This is ABC News.
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0: 5 after 8 at WDOR in Sturgeon Bay, 72 and cloudy. 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Exit Grant Avenue off of Highway 4257 in Sturgeon Bay. 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
0: 72 degrees, a cloudy sky at WDOR in Sturgeon Bay. A slight chance of showers and thunderstorms as we head through the morning hours. Very warm and humid again today. Mostly sunny this afternoon. Temperatures headed toward the middle 80s with southwest wind at 10 to 15 miles an hour. Muggy tonight, partly cloudy through the evening, then mostly cloudy with a chance of showers. A slight chance of thunderstorms. Low temperatures, upper 60s. Southwest wind 5 to 10 miles an hour. Chance of rain tonight is 50%. Humid Friday, partly sunny, chance of showers and thunderstorms, temperatures middle 80s, southwest wind 5 to 10 miles an hour with a 50% chance of rain. Cloudy Friday night, showers are likely in the evening, a chance of showers and thunderstorms after midnight, lows in the middle 60s, north wind 5 to 10 miles an hour, chance of rain 70% Friday night. Independence Day Saturday, partly sunny, chance of showers, highs in the middle 80s, northeast wind 5 to 10 miles an hour, and showers are likely Saturday night, chance of thunderstorms, lows in the middle 60s. Right now, 72, cloudy skies at WDOR in Sturgeon Bay. 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Exit at Grant Avenue off of Highway 4257 in Sturgeon Bay, Door County's friendliest garden center. We head into music here on WDOR with Tom Petty. 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
1: 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The first winner to completely fill their card and call in is the prime winner. Up to two additional winners then have 10 minutes to call in and claim a prize. Prizes include a $20 certificate from the Piggly Wiggly, a $20 certificate from Gandu Petroleum, and a certificate for a 16-inch pizza from Sonny's Italian Kitchen and Pizzeria. 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
1: 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With today's WDOR Community Bulletin Board, I'm Danny Allen. Gretchen Schmelzer, a Water Action volunteer, will talk about the stream macroinvertebrates that live in our creeks today. That program runs from 2 until 3 at the Collins Learning Center at Crossroads at Big Creek. A grand opening celebration is being held at the new Boulder Climbing Park at Sturgeon Bay's Sunset Park today at noon. The group Potawatomi Advocates for Trees, Conservation, and Heritage holding a public information session this evening, 4 to 6 p.m. at the Door County Granary on Sturgeon Bay's waterfront. All are welcome. Algoma's Concert in the Park series continues tonight with the music of Conscious Pilot at Heritage Park from 6 to 9 p.m. The Mike and Ron Music Company performed tonight at Luxembourg's Fireman's Park at 6 o'clock for a concert in the park. Destination Sturgeon Bay's 4th of July celebration will be held Saturday at Sunset Park. Festivities begin at 5, live music at 6, the fireworks after dark. For full event details, head to sturgeonbay.net. 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
1: 72 degrees and cloudy at WDOR in Sturgeon Bay. Still tracking some showers heading over the central portion of the state. Looks like entering the Fox Valley right about now, and some more severe stuff staying to the south in the Beaver Dam and Portage area right now. We'll keep an eye on that as we head through the morning. Forecast warm and humid again today. Cloudy through the morning. Slight chance of showers and thunderstorms. Turning sunny in the afternoon. Temperatures middle 80s. Southwest wind 10 to 15 miles an hour with a 20% chance of rain. Muggy tonight. Partly cloudy in the evening, then mostly cloudy. Chance of overnight showers and a slight chance of thunderstorms. Lows in the upper 60s. Chance of rain 50%. Tomorrow, humid, partly sunny. Chance of showers and thunderstorms. Highs middle 80s. Right now, 72 and cloudy at WDOR. 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

0: Tyrone Davis, Can I Change My Mind? WDOR in Sturgeon Bay, where it is 74 degrees, cloudy sky, another warm and humid day on the Dora Peninsula. Slight chance of some showers as we head through the morning, then sunny this afternoon, temperatures reaching the mid-80s. That chance of rain is 20%. Muggy and partly cloudy this evening, mostly cloudy overnight with a chance of showers and a slight chance of thunderstorms. Overnight lows in the upper 60s. We're up to 74 here at WDOR, cloudy sky. Time to give away a ticket to the Sevastopol FFA Alumni Dairy Breakfast, which is happening Sunday at Lazy J Dairy in Brussels. If you'd like to go and get a free ticket to that, give a call right now. Be caller number 5-920-743-4411 or 920-487-2822 to be our ticket winner for the Sevastopol FFA Alumni Dairy Breakfast Sunday in Brussels.
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0: We've got our winner. Congratulations, Cheryl. She gets the ticket for the Sevastopol FFA Alumni Dairy Breakfast coming up Sunday, Lazy J Dairy in Brussels. We head back into music now. Don't you worry about a thing. It's Stevie Wonder.

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0: George Michael and Aretha Franklin, I Knew You Were Waiting For Me on WDOR and WDOR-FM in Sturgeon Bay, where it is 75 degrees under a cloudy sky. We've got ABC News on the way. I'll have a full check of the Door Peninsula weather forecast. Your latest local news, local sports, and the WDOR talk show all on the way. Today's talk show, an open line. So if you've got something you'd like to talk about, today's the day for that on WDOR and WDOR-FM, Sturgeon Bay, Wisconsin, 75 degrees at 10 o'clock.
1: From ABC News, I'm Sherry Preston. Big 4th of July celebrations planned for the whole country this weekend, but the biggest fireworks show in the nation, in fact in the world probably, will be in Washington, D.C., where the event comes with warnings this year about the sweltering weather. ABC national correspondent Stephen Portnoy is there.
2: The late-night pyrotechnic display is expected to last 40 minutes, making for the biggest fireworks show in memory on the National Mall. But the Washington Post reports the revelry could prompt respiratory issues. The paper cites internal National Park Service documents urging against prolonged exposure to the particulate matter from the 850,000 explosives, saying the fireworks could lead to elevated levels of pollution in D.C., 3 to 6 hours after the show.
1: The heat could be at its worst this afternoon, according to ABC's Rhiannon Alley.
3: That scorching heat dome smothering 30 states is expected to hit its peak today, straining the nation's power grid.
4: I'm just not going to leave my apartment.
5: It's getting hotter and hotter.
3: Several major cities declaring emergencies as temperatures soar into the 100s.
1: A lot of questions about the couple who made it up to the very top of the Empire State Building spire this week. The biggest question being how? Here's ABC Chief Investigative Correspondent Aaron Katursky.
6: The Empire State Building was supposed to have tightened security up on the 102nd floor. Right now, the belief is to bypass the screening everyone's supposed to go to. The couple simply followed workers and maybe went through an employee entrance, bypassing the screening and then sneaking up through that maintenance hatch.
1: The couple has done this before, documenting their climbing exploits online and in a Netflix movie. Far fewer jobs created last month than economists had predicted, only 57,000 new positions reported, less than half they thought there would be. Rescuers in Venezuela pulling a 43-year-old security guard alive from a collapsed building 8 days after the twin earthquakes. You're listening to ABC News.
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1: At a ceremony this week in Switzerland, a group of breakaway ultra-conservative Catholics ordained its own bishops, Pope Leo responding by excommunicating all of them. In Ohio, investigators are still trying to figure out who was responsible for 16 children, all found in a small house in deplorable conditions. Their parents and a set of grandparents under arrest. Police said they were shocked to see how many people were living in the 1,300-square-foot home. When President Trump struck the USMCA trade deal with Mexico and Canada in his first term, he called it the best agreement we've ever made. Well, now the White House says the U.S. will not renew the deal unless changes are made. Administration officials point to what they call shortcomings in trade with both countries. A big change coming in the video game world, as ABC's Dave Packer reports.
14: For more than 30 years, video gamers with PlayStations have been carefully taking care of those game discs. But soon there won't be any discs at all. Sony now says come January of 2028, it won't be releasing any more games on physical discs. Video game giant Rockstar beating Sony to the punch, announcing the highly anticipated Grand Theft Auto 6 will only be sold as a download. Dave Packer, ABC News.
1: And the first set of events is due to start in a few hours in the Travis Kelce Taylor Swift weekend wedding extravaganza that will be taking place at Madison Square Garden. Sherry Preston, ABC News.
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0: 5 after 10, 75 degrees at WDOR in Sturgeon Bay under a cloudy sky. 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
0: Cloudy skies, 75 degrees at WDOR in Sturgeon Bay. Another warm and humid day, a cloudy morning. We had some rain early this morning. Chance of some showers and thunderstorms still hangs with us through the late morning hours. As we get into the afternoon today, a mostly sunny sky with high temperatures in the mid-80s. Southwest wind 10 to 15 miles an hour and a 20% chance of rain. Tonight, muggy and partly cloudy in the evening, then mostly cloudy. Chance of showers, a slight chance of thunderstorms with lows in the upper 60s. Southwest wind 5 to 10 miles an hour, chance of rain 50%. Humid Friday, partly sunny, chance of showers and thunderstorms. Temperatures middle 80s with southwest wind 5 to 10 miles an hour. Friday night, cloudy skies, showers likely in the evening. A chance of showers and thunderstorms after midnight. Lows middle 60s. North wind 5 to 10 miles an hour. Independence Day Saturday, partly sunny, a chance of showers. High temperatures in the mid 80s with northeast wind 5 to 10 miles an hour. Chance of rain 50%. And Saturday night, showers are likely with a chance of thunderstorms. Lows in the middle 60s. Right now, 75, cloudy skies at WDOR. 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So as the costs of energy rises, let a Wi-Fi thermostat from Wolf Brothers keep your heating bills in check. Stick around. 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
20: And now, your Door County local news. There was a single vehicle moped accident on Sturgeon Bay's east side Tuesday afternoon. At approximately 2:15, a 43-year-old Sturgeon Bay man was driving his moped into the intersection of South 12th Avenue and Rhode Island Street when the accident occurred. When law enforcement arrived, the officer noticed several people standing around the injured moped driver. Door County EMS arrived, tended to the man, and then transported him to the Door County Medical Center. The officer later spoke with the driver at the medical center, and he said his moped was the only vehicle involved in the accident. Apparently, his moped hit a pothole, skidded to the ground, and crashed into some gravel. He also added that he could not completely remember the incident. And we have now received the accident report for the single vehicle crash along Highway 42 in the town of Sevastopol Monday afternoon. Just after 3 p.m., a 47-year-old Algoma man was southbound on 42 in his Chevy Silverado pickup truck just south of Maple Heights Circle. The driver then experienced a medical issue and entered the West Ditch at high speed. His truck continued in the ditch until it struck a driveway embankment and went airborne. Upon landing, his truck lost its cap and the bed's contents. It then crossed over both lanes of traffic and entered a home's front yard on the east side of the highway, where it came to rest against a tree. The driver was unconscious and still had his foot on the gas pedal, causing the rear wheels to spin. The engine was revving and the driver's side tire was shredding apart. A sheriff's sergeant then arrived and turned off the truck's engine before he and a helpful bystander removed the driver from the truck. The sergeant and a deputy then used an automatic external defibrillator and administered CPR until Door County EMS arrived. The Algoma man was then taken by ambulance to the Door County Medical Center for his injury. The Chevy truck was then towed away from the scene due to the disabling damage. The Door County Medical Center announced that in the interest of patient and employee safety, their laboratory drive-through facility in front of the Sturgeon Bay location is now temporarily closed due to the ongoing extreme heat advisory. The lab facility has removed drive-through appointments availability, and they are contacting patients to reschedule lab appointments in the outpatient lab facility or for a later date. At this time, they are planning on reopening the drive-through lab facility on Monday, July 6th, once the daytime temperatures cool down. We were able to catch up with Door County Historical Society Executive Director Amy Frank regarding last Friday's grand reopening of the Eagle Bluff Light Station after its multi-year restoration and reconstruction project. The event was a presentation of the project's components and a celebration of its completion. Frank says this was a long time coming and the celebratory event was a success.
2: We had a wonderful celebration that was the culmination of the last three decades to restore Eagle Bluff Light Station. It's finished and we enjoyed celebrating with all of our donors, all of our members, and everyone who loves Eagle Bluff. It was just a great day.
20: The entire light station was restored back to the 35-year period when the Duclon family tended the lighthouse. Two major structures from that era rebuilt included the old barn and the summer kitchen. The rebuilt barn is now the welcome center for the property, and Frank shared how that freed up some other space in the lighthouse.
2: By doing that, not only is it a nicer space and a larger space for people to really kind of get their first impression of the light station, but it allowed us to reinterpret the winter kitchen, which is where our gift shop and welcome center were before. Now that's been reinterpreted as a winter kitchen, so it just makes that whole experience so much better when you walk into the actual lighthouse itself.
20: Frank also shared how the company they hired to conduct the historic preservation had already worked with lighthouses very similar to Eagle Bluff, so they were already familiar with its layout while formulating a restoration plan.
2: So we worked with National Restoration Incorporated out of Michigan. They do historic preservation for all kinds of buildings, but they have done several lighthouses. And what's great is that the lighthouses they've done in the past, some of them were sister lighthouses to Eagle Bluff. So Eagle Bluff has a number of lighthouses that are very, very similar in design, maybe just some slight differences in the shape of the tower, but that was great to have them on board because they were already familiar with the layout of the building.
20: The Door County Historical Society is still seeking docents and gift shop workers for the Eagle Bluff Light Station. They are hiring for one shift per week or many, and the hours are flexible. If interested, you can contact Amy Frank by calling 920-421-2332. Sturgeon Bay Municipal Service crews have spent hundreds of hours in Sunset Park during all weather conditions to make sure the new playground project got finished before the July 4th holiday weekend, and it was completed shortly ahead of schedule. The new playground now offers a wider selection of attractions for a varying array of ages and abilities. A notable new addition to the playground area is now the new boulder climbing area adjacent to the playground. There will be a grand opening celebration

Law Administrator John Sinclair says that boating under the influence is irresponsible, illegal, and it puts everyone at risk. The DNR is urging boaters, operators, and passengers to boat sober, wear a life jacket, and respect others on the water this weekend and all season long. For more information on Operation Dry Water, you can go to the Wisconsin DNR's boating webpage. Door County Public Health has announced a new beach closing in Door County today after yesterday's morning's testings for bacteria levels, and at this time the public beach at Sturgeon Bay's Otumba Park is closed due to that elevated level. The Bailey's Harbor beaches and the Claybanks beach south of the shipping canal have now tested safe for bacteria levels and have been removed from that closed list. There are still some Door County beaches with an advisory level of bacteria at this time, but they are not closed. The only Door County beach closing at this time is at Otumba Park. There are still plenty of other beaches around the county which have tested safe for bacteria levels. For more information on specific local beach conditions, you can check out the map on the beaches section of the Wisconsin DNR website. The Door County Pickleball Club reports that the outdoor pickleball season is now in full swing. The club recently hosted nearly 30 pickleball players from Texas, as Door County was one of the stops during their 100-day 2026 pickleball tour of the country. The visitors played on various pickleball courts all over the county and visited local events and sites, including Washington Island. Then this last Saturday, members of the Door County Pickleball Club participated in the club's first parade appearance during the Ellison Bay Day Parade. The club was very popular with the kids as members were hitting candy to them with their paddles. This was the club's first parade, and they say it will not be the last as they plan to hit other upcoming parades around the county this summer. You can learn more about this fast-growing club by visiting their website, DoorCountyPickleball.com. Due to Saturday being Independence Day, Door County government offices will be closed tomorrow. That includes the post office and all branches of the Door County Library and the Door County Historical Museum. There are some exceptions, as the Door County Sheriff's Office and Emergency Service Operations will both still be in operation. Also, the Transportation Department with Door County Connect and door-to-door rides will both remain in operation. In Sturgeon Bay, there will be no changes to the trash or recycling pickup schedule. All Door County government offices will reopen with normal hours starting Monday morning. A new local nonprofit calling itself PATCH, or Potawatomi Advocates for Trees, Conservation, and Heritage, recently filed suit against the Wisconsin DNR regarding this spring's tree removal in Potawatomi State Park. This is a quick reminder that PATCH will be hosting a public information session today from 4 to 6 p.m. at the Door County Granary in Sturgeon Bay. They will be there with their attorney sharing information about what happened in the park and their lawsuit attempting to stop any further tree removal. The public is invited to attend, learn about, and discuss this issue. The group will give an update on the status of their lawsuit and encourage community involvement. Again, that public information session will be this afternoon from 4 to 6 p.m. at the Door County Granary. And coming up in just a few moments here on WDOR, we will have today's talk show. Today on the talk show, our host Danny Allen will be hosting an open line. So if there's a topic of local discussion you'd like to call in and chat with Danny about, you can do that in just a few moments during today's upcoming WDOR Daily Talk Show. And now we move on to today's funeral listing. Patricia M. Olson, age 86, of Sturgeon Bay, passed away on June 25th. Today's funeral service will be at Corpus Christi Catholic Church. That's at 10:30 this morning. Officiating at the Mass of Christian Burial will be Reverend Tony Birdsall, and entombment will follow at St. Joseph Catholic Cemetery and Mausoleum. Forbes Funeral Home of Sturgeon Bay is assisting the Olson family with the arrangements. Again, that's in the recent passing of Patricia M. Olson, age 86, of Sturgeon Bay. Madeline E. Ostrand, Maddie Ostrand, age 101, of Sturgeon Bay, passed away back on April 5th. Maddie's life will be celebrated tomorrow, that's on her birthday, and that will be at the United Methodist Church. Hewins Funeral Home of Sturgeon Bay is assisting the Ostrand family with the arrangements. Again, that's in the passing of Madeline Maddie E. Ostrand, age 101, of Sturgeon Bay.
And John William Anderson, Bill Anderson, age 88, passed away peacefully in his sleep.

0: on June 21st. A visitation and a celebration of John's life will be announced at a later date yet to be announced, and Casperson Funeral Home in Sister Bay is assisting the Anderson family. Again, that's in the recent passing of John William Anderson, Bill Anderson, age 88. And moving on to Kewaunee County, Margaret M. Epts, Marge Epts, age 86, of Champion, passed away peacefully surrounded by her family on Saturday, June 27th. Visitation will be today, that's happening from now until 10:30 at St. Joseph's Church in Champion. The funeral will be at 11 o'clock this morning at the church with Reverend Bill O'Brien officiating. Entombment will be in the Shrine of the Good Shepherd Mausoleum. McMahon's Funeral Home of Luxembourg is assisting the Epts family. Again, that's today's service for Margaret Marge M. Epts, age 86, of Champion. And this has been your Thursday mid-morning edition of WDOR Local News. This has been Paul Wunnish reporting. 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
2: I'm Chad Michaels. Here's our WDOR Sports Report for today. Garrett Mitchell win 4 out of 4 with a double, triple, and an RBI in last night's 4-2 Brewers win over Cincinnati. A pair of runs in the bottom of the seventh broke a 2-all tie and made a winner out of reliever Aaron Ashby. He has 12 wins now in the season. Milwaukee goes for the sweep this afternoon. Jacob Mizorowski gets the start. Pregame coverage at 12:35. First pitch 1:10 this afternoon on 93.9 FM. Again, Brewers winning last night 4-2. They've taken the first three in the series. Cubs hammered the Padres 23-3. They hit 8 home runs last night. Dansby Swanson, should say, yesterday afternoon with 3. Braves over the Cardinals 5-1. And Philadelphia beat Pittsburgh 10-6. Timber Rattlers 7-2 winners over Peoria last night. Bucks have signed another promising big man to a multi-year contract. NBA.com reports forward Bogey Markovich reached agreement with the team on a deal announced Wednesday. Markovich played 30 games last season with a mega basket team in Serbia's Adriatic League. He was named league MVP after producing 19 points and 9 rebounds per game. He was also named the league's top prospect for the second straight year. He was their second-round draft pick last year. University of Wisconsin confirmed yesterday that it has hired Sean Eichhorst to be its new athletic director. He's a native of Lone Rock, Wisconsin, played college football at UW-Whitewater, got his law degree from Marquette, and was on Barry Alvarez's staff from 06 to 2011. Comes to Madison from the University of Texas, where he was deputy athletic director and chief operating officer. Knockout round last night, U.S. over Bosnia-Herzegovina 2-0 next game against Belgium on Monday. Pony League Baseball, Sturgeon Bay shut out Algoma last night at Memorial Field 4-0. Mason Watermolen pitching for the win. Then Algoma 11-5 in the nightcap, two hits and a couple of RBIs for Knox Cleveland. Isaac Dart had two hits, Owen Allen with a couple as well. And last night from Westside Field in Sturgeon Bay, Blythe beat Hibbard's Creek Log Homes with a big comeback, winning 9-8, seven runs in the final couple of innings. Max Bly, Bo Schartner, Derek Nedzwicki, Davis Stoffel, C.J. Getz, and Jack DeYoung each had a couple of hits in the game. Solo home run from Robbie Pullman in the loss. Game 2 saw Kitties and Door County Fire Company playing, and Kitties winning by a final count of 11-5. Those are two of the top teams in the league. Solo home run by Taylen Lemieux and Johnny Jorns. Game 3 last night saw the Stone Rollers with a 15-1 win over Gloria's, five home runs in the opening inning. Danny Lodell and Neil Henry Gillis had three hits apiece. Trent Moss, Patrick Hayes, Garrett Elberg, and Caleb Diller all had two hits. And the final game last night, 12-2, was LaVon's Fish picking up the win over Sunrise Food and Drinks. Dalton Everard had a grand slam. The night started with their inaugural Hall of Fame, an event sponsored by Woody Signs. Congrats to Larry Big Bear Hartle, along with Al Schubert, Dick Wickman, Wenzel Sternhard, Jimmy Norton, Billy Baum, and the Andy's Fish Market team going into the Westside Field Hall of Fame last night. That's our WDOR Sports Report. Brewers coming up this afternoon, 12:35 coverage on 93.9 FM. 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For Nick Olson, I'm Chad Michaels.
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2: Warm and humid again today. Sunshine for the afternoon. Temperatures mid-80s. Southwest winds 10 to 15 miles an hour. Heat indices to 101. Muggy again tonight. Becoming mostly cloudy. Chance of showers. Slight chance of a thunderstorm. Temperatures in the upper 60s. And heat indices to 98 this evening. Humid tomorrow. Partly sunny. Chance of showers and storms in the mid-80s. Then for Saturday, 4th of July, partly sunny, chance of showers as well, highs in the mid-80s. Showers likely, chance of thunderstorms on Saturday night. In Sturgeon Bay, cloudy skies at WDOR. It is 74 degrees here, 73 in Fish Creek, 77 on the lakeshore in Algoma. Hopefully rain stays away for Saturday. A lot of fireworks scheduled this weekend. It's kind of messed up a lot of Wednesdays here, some live music in Sturgeon Bay. We'll keep an eye on it for you. Let's now go to our daily talk show. Here's Danny Allen.
7: 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It is July the 2nd and an open line on the WDOR Talk Show. 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Or 920-487-2822. If you'd like to send an email, you can do that too. The email address is talkshow@wdor.com. As we finish off the week tomorrow, our scheduled guest, Dr. Diane Thaler with Forefront Dermatology. I don't know if the 4th of July schedule is going to change that or not. Right now, that's what I'm anticipating, though, tomorrow. So we'll see about that, I guess, around 24 hours from now. Next week, though, catch up with the folks from Sunshine Resources of Door County. Talk to Destination Door County on Tuesday. Wednesday, right now, is an open line. We'll see if we can slide a guest into that slot. Then Thursday, a visit with State Trooper Logan Crystal. And Friday, the Door County YMCA back in for the talk show. But today is an open line, so join the program. Give a call, 920-743-4411 or 920-487-2822 or email talkshow@wdor.com. Note regarding the storms that passed through yesterday, if you've seen some of the pictures that have been going around, Peterson Park in Algoma suffering some significant damage with, I don't know what the, if the winds are a microburst or straight line winds or whatever it's called, but some devastating winds blowing through the Peterson Park area at Algoma, and the city has closed that park until further notice due to the damage. Many trees down in the area, the shed between the ball fields, the roof of that was part of that taken off, so a lot of damage, and crews are kind of assessing things and trying to clear out the hazards as they can. As they say, for everyone's safety, stay out of the park until it is officially reopened in Algoma. So take note of that. I know lots of power outages and things like that with that in the morning. That was kind of primarily in the southern Door County area into northern Kewaunee County, where the real nasty winds of that portion of that storm came through yesterday. Want to talk about that? You can give a call here to the program, 920-743-4411 or 920-487-2822. Other things to talk about this afternoon: they are holding a grand opening celebration at Sunset Park in Sturgeon Bay for a new addition to the playground there, what is being called a boulder climbing park. So that has been installed right on the edge of Sunset Park's new playground area, and crews have been out working on that for the past months and trying to get it ready for the 4th of July, because Sunset Park becomes a very busy place for the destination Sturgeon Bay 4th of July celebration on Saturday. So that is opening officially as of noon today, and they'll have kind of a, I don't know if it's a ribbon cutting and a ceremony and all that, but that is going on there, and they've been working on that. The total cost for this new playground, just over $316,000. The city received an anonymous donation of $180,000 in addition to a Gateway to Play grant for nearly $60,000. So a lot of money going into that new playground area, and they are celebrating that this afternoon right at noon at the park. Public is invited to come check it out and celebrate a new addition to Sunset Park in Sturgeon Bay. Also happening tonight, the local group Potawatomi Advocates for Trees, Conservation, and Heritage. They are holding an informational session, and that will be coming up tonight. Let's see, the schedule for that is from 4 until 6 o'clock. If you'd like to learn about the ongoing litigation, what's happened at the park, if you're not familiar with it, and what the next steps are moving forward, that informational session is tonight at the Door County Granary, right on the west side waterfront in Sturgeon Bay. Anyone that's interested is welcome to come and attend and just learn about what has taken place there and what the group is doing moving forward. If you'd like more information, they are working on a website that should be up and running, potparkpatch.org. But their informational session tonight from 4 until 6 at the Door County Granary in Sturgeon Bay. All are welcome for that. It's an open line on today's WDOR talk show. Give a call, 920-743-4411 or 920-487-2822 if there's something you'd like to talk about here on the program today. A couple of things happening, concerts in the park. I know we haven't had, as Chad alluded to there, the greatest weather for most of our concerts in the park. At least Sturgeon Bay has been rained out every week so far. Algoma has moved their concert in the park tonight already. The scheduled concert at Heritage Park right down near the marina has been moved inside. That concert will now take place at Olson Fabrication on Perry Street. The music is Conscious Pilot. They'll be serving some food. The American Legion will be there, and the Algoma Area Education Foundation. I know the Algoma Community Band was set to open up that concert at 5:15. I'm not sure if they're moving indoors with them as well. So if you're out there listening and you know the answer to that, give a call and share that with me here on the WDOR talk show today. But Algoma's concert in the park has been moved indoors due to the weather forecast, which does call for the chance of some showers passing through again in the evening. Things are expected to brighten up a little bit as we get through the afternoon, though, so looking forward to that. Algoma's concert in the park every Thursday as we head through the summer, running through August 6th. In Luxembourg, haven't heard anything on their possible schedule, if they're keeping things going, but right now the plan is the Mike and Ron Music Company playing at Fireman's Park, 6 o'clock tonight. They play anything from the 50s through the 70s. Open line on today's WDOR talk show. Give a call, 920-743-4411 or 920-487-2822. Hopefully I'll be with you here for the next 25 minutes or so, and sharing a conversation. That's what we're looking for here on the program today. Talked about 4th of July, the Sturgeon Bay 4th of July celebration. That is all coordinated by the folks over at Destination Sturgeon Bay and headquartered at Sunset Park. It all gets started 5 o'clock Saturday evening. Get there early. You can get a good spot on the lawn. There's lots of room for you, though. There's not a bad spot there for watching the fireworks show, if that's what you're geared up for. Bring your blanket, your lawn chairs. They'll have some live music. I believe it's Glass Hammer starting at 6 o'clock. Food and drink vendors, lots of different options there. They'll have them kind of lined up throughout the park. Lots of different options for you. They'll have Mauricio's, the Doghouse, the Dough Shop, Jolly Street Pizza, Steel Belly Barbecue, Wisco Kettle Corn, Steel Bridge Gelato, Papa B's, and more. Destination Sturgeon Bay will also be there with their tent selling beverages and Culver's Frozen Custard. Red, white, and blue glow sticks available for purchase. And the fireworks show gets started after dark, right around 9:15 is kind of what they think with the schedule with that. They're off in the bay on a barge for the fireworks. So head to Sunset Park in Sturgeon Bay for the 4th of July celebration. What are you doing for your 4th of July? Do you have any traditions? Do you check out the parades? Bailey's Harbor, Egg Harbor, maybe you do one or the other. Some people, a lot of people do both, just go right across and do one into the other. Do you catch the fireworks wherever you might be? Or are you visiting the area and this is your tradition? You come here every year. Lots of people do that too, and we appreciate you being here and listening. Open line on the talk show. Join the program. Give a call, 920-743-4411. Or 920-487-2822. Programming note to share. Milwaukee Brewers baseball, a little bit early start today. It's a day game as it's getaway day for the Brewers and the Reds. Brewers looking to sweep the Reds today. They'll get started with the pregame, 12:35 on WDOR-FM. That means first pitch about 10 after 1. And it's Jacob Mizorowski day. You never know. It's always exciting when Miz is on the mound. You never know what you're going to get. And with those afternoon shadows, who knows what kind of performance we will see or hear today on the Brewers radio network for you. So take note of that as we head through the day today. Still talking 4th of July. I do have a note here, too, on the Peninsula Symphonic Band. They are performing a special Independence Day concert Saturday in the band shell at Sturgeon Bay's Martin Park. They'll start that bright and early at 9:30, so you can start your day with some music and the farmers market all happening in Sturgeon Bay, and they'll perform, of course, patriotic selections in addition to some beloved classics and popular favorites in honor of the 4th of July holiday. That concert, of course, is free and open to everyone. 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This year alone, they were able to award $1,500 in music scholarships to 6 Door County musicians. You can learn all about the group at PeninsulaSymphonicBand.org. Right now, they've got 75 local musicians, and they recently played for the Memorial Day ceremony held at the Sturgeon Bay Fire Station. They'll be playing a couple of weeks from now, July 23rd, at Waterfront Park in Sister Bay as well. Do have a caller on the line, so I'll jump to the phones here. Good morning. 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
8: Good morning. Thanks for having me on.
7: What can I do for you?
8: I just wanted to share that now is a great time. I'm a high school football official for kids that just graduated from high school or anyone else to sign up to officiate sports. We have a huge need both at the high school level all the way down to elementary school, and schedules are being made, and there's a huge shortage of sporting officials. So if they're interested or if they have kids that are interested or grandkids, now is the time to sign up. And you can do that through the WIA's website or contact the Green Bay Officials Association, and we'll help you out on it.
7: Yeah, so what's a good way to get started for somebody that's interested in officiating? I think of baseball and things like that, or football and basketball. The youth levels, you can really get your feet wet and get some experience.
8: Absolutely. So if they reach out to any officials association, Door County is represented by the Green Bay Officials Association. What we do is, you sign up, we mentor you on all the intricate parts of, like, where do I get my uniform from? How do I round up games? And then we also do mentoring for a lot of the sports that we have. We do football, basketball, volleyball, baseball, and softball, and then mentor them and make sure that they get set with the WIA and just reach out and help them out on it.
7: I can tell you from I've volunteered a few times to umpire or official. It's a lot easier making the calls when you're sitting on the sidelines or in the bleachers than it is when you're out there, of all the different things that you've got to keep track of.
8: Absolutely. But like I said, we help out and make sure that you're well prepared. And if you have feedback that you need or any questions, we'd like to help out and make sure those are set. So we want officials to be successful and not get kind of the negative side when some fans may disagree with what the call is on it. So put you in the best spots to succeed.
7: And what did you say again was the best way to get started? Was there a website?
8: Yep. If you join, if you look at the Green Bay Officials Association, that's gboa.org. That'll help you out. Otherwise, if you contact the WIA and get the paperwork in, it'll be set. And we're doing scheduling for fall sports now, so now is the time to do it.
7: All right. I really appreciate the call.
8: All right. Thanks a lot. Have a great day.
7: And that's an outstanding topic, too. Right now, we're in the heat of baseball and softball for all of our area youth, and these games can't happen without umpires in that regard, or officials for football and basketball and things like that. And I guess for a lot of years, we probably took it for granted. You think of a lot of the same faces that you saw growing up. Those people were officiating or umpiring. They're doing all the games. And there's not a lot of people that are sometimes interested in doing that because of the connotations that people think with that. You think is, if I do that, I'm going to get criticized, or I might get yelled at by somebody if I miss a call. All officials miss calls. That kind of thing just happens. And the only way to get better is to keep doing it more and more and more. And the only way to do that is to get started. So check that out. It's a good opportunity to maybe earn a little extra money and help our area youth keep all their leagues going and get those games going. I know as a Pony League coach, sometimes looking for umpires can be one of the sometimes it's great and easy, and when you're looking for one and you're trying to find one and you're asking everybody, it can be tough sometimes. So the more officials we have, the better. So get involved. It's never too late. I know Kewaunee School District has a unique program where they have a classroom aspect. I believe it's taught as an elective in their high school where they teach kids. I don't know how it works exactly, but they get kids ready to be officials at that youth level and on the right track there to go through that. Might be another great option for some of our area schools to offer something like that to get kids involved with that and officiating at an early age. And you can kind of create that next crop of officials for our area sports. You want to call and talk about that some more? That'd be great too. As our caller said, schedules are being made right now, and if you get at those upper levels, you get contracts and you get a big schedule and all of that, and you can work that all out yourself. Sometimes you just get a call or a text message, hey, can you be there tomorrow night? That's the way that works sometimes too. Open line on today's WDOR talk show, 920-743-4411 or 920-487-2822. If you've got something you'd like to talk about here, the forum is yours. So give a call, 920-743-4411 or 920-487-2822. Mentioned on the last open line, which, let's see, when was that? If I can look back on the schedule. Looks like it was last week sometime. If I can get back there, yeah. I talked about South Duluth Avenue, County Road S, at the entrance to Sturgeon Bay there. That major road work project is just about wrapped up. All of the paving work is done. There's still some barriers up there, but I've driven on it back and forth several times now. Looking real nice. Sidewalks are done. I guess they're doing kind of, I don't know if you call it punch list items or just general kind of finishing up work, but all the big machinery is gone and they're kind of wrapping that project up. Nice to have that stretch of roadway back up and open, especially as we head into the 4th of July holiday weekend. That is a busy corridor for people coming into and out of Sturgeon Bay from the Algoma area, or a lot of people take Highway 42 and come up that way and then head through Algoma, Kewaunee, that sort of area, and head to Sturgeon Bay that way. But 99% complete, probably 99.5%, something like that, as that project wrapped up. And that was major road work, and it got done a lot quicker than I thought it was going to be. So if you've driven through there, or if you've been avoiding it because of the project, you don't have to anymore. You can head right through there and take care of that. Also in that area, it looks like some things are happening with that possible Aldi's grocery store on that area of Sturgeon Bay in that neighborhood where Ashland Avenue is expected to be extended. They're going to, I guess, tear down some of the houses that have been purchased, and things are being prepared for removal and destruction right now. Once the homes are demolished and cleared away, we'll start to see some of the development in that area where Ashland Avenue will connect on through. I don't know how far that is planned to go. I'll have to ask the mayor when he comes in if that'll connect kind of to the backside of the highway shop there and have another corridor to get in and out of there. I'm sure those folks would appreciate that with the way it was during that road construction. Would have been nice to have a back way in there during all of that. But Mayor Ward, when he was in last month, said he expects the Aldi to open up sometime by next spring. So things will get going relatively quickly. Once you start seeing things coming down there, they'll start going up just as fast. Open line on today's WDOR talk show, 920-743-4411 or 920-487-2822. And are you checking out the fireworks? I've got a list of some fireworks displays in the area. Fish Creek, they are on the schedule for tonight. And then Egg Harbor tomorrow night. And then on the 4th, we'll have Bailey's Harbor, Sturgeon Bay, Washington Island, and Gills Rock, all with fireworks displays up and down the Door Peninsula. Kewaunee has their fireworks on Saturday as well. So you've got some options. We're hoping the forecast holds out, that we don't want to put a damper on anything like that. So we'll see how it goes. But the schedule right now, Fish Creek tonight, Egg Harbor tomorrow, and then Saturday, Bailey's Harbor, Sturgeon Bay, Washington Island, and Gills Rock for the fireworks. And of course, the big parades, Bailey's Harbor, 10 o'clock on Saturday morning, and then Egg Harbor at 1:30. Other activities and events as we head into the weekend, too. They're part of the 4th of July, I should mention. The Bailey's Harbor Women's Club has their Strawberry Fest. That's always part of the 4th of July celebration over there. Women's Club sells strawberries. They've got ice cream and shortcakes and all that sort of stuff right in the town hall. They've been doing that since 1987. It's their major project to raise money for outreach and scholarships. The crew is working hard on getting all that ready for Saturday. The strawberries will be served this year with slices of fresh pound cake. Bottled water also available right in the town hall in Bailey's Harbor on Saturday. Also, the Sevastopol FFA Alumni Dairy Breakfast. Just talked to Riley Sawyer about that a couple of days ago here on the program. That is on Sunday, and the FFA alumni are running its 45th annual Dairy Breakfast. It's being held at Lazy J Dairy right in Brussels. Just off of Highway 57 there, from 6 a.m. until 11:30. The breakfast is farm fresh, all you can eat, and they'll take care of you there. Tickets available right at the gate. The address, if you punch it in, it says Luxembourg, but it's really the Brussels area. That's just kind of how the mailing thing works sometimes. Just south of Highway 57. If you see the airplane on the side of the road, if you've driven that road, you know where I'm talking about. That's about where you need to be and get ready to turn. There will be signs available, and they'll get you in for breakfast for the Sevastopol FFA Alumni 45th Annual Dairy Breakfast on Sunday. Open line on today's WDOR talk show. Give a call, 920-743-4411 or 920-487-2822. If there's an item you'd like to talk about, had our caller say, get involved with officiating. We need officials for our high school athletics and area youth and things like that. And you can get involved. They've got mentor programs and getting you going on how to do all that and take care of that. So if you've got an item like that, you want to share some awareness of, that's a great use of this program. And I'll let you have the microphone for a couple of minutes here and share your thoughts on whatever that might be. I do have a couple of public notices. The Rowley's Bay boat launch has been reopened. The DNR was working on some improvements at the launch in the Ellison Bay area, right near the former Wagon Trail Resort in Liberty Grove. The launch is reopened for public use. It's just south of the Mink River estuary. The launch, a valuable resource to anyone that wants to access that river and the south end of Newport State Park by boat. Improvements are also kind of continuing at that launch site, but the launch itself is reopened. You can safely use it, and you can get in the water right there at Rowley's Bay. Eagle Bluff Light Station had their grand opening celebration. Talked to Amy Frank just yesterday about that. They had the big celebration last week, but if you haven't seen all the improvements, that big project has concluded and everything is up and running. They've got the new barn there. They've got the summer kitchen is ready. Everything is ready to be seen. It's open daily, 11 a.m. to 4 p.m. You can take a tour of that. Stop at the new barn to pay the admission and get on in there and check that out. Project funded by a $500,000 grant from the state, Wisconsin Department of Administration, and they had numerous donors, grant fundings, all of that to help take part of that through the Door County Historical Society. Open line on today's WDOR talk show. Give a call. Last 10 minutes or so here on the program. Help me finish it off here on the WDOR talk show today. A couple other notes to share with you. Upcoming road work on County Road E in the Bailey's Harbor area. That will begin the week of July 13th. It's a resurfacing project, and they'll be putting two lifts of asphalt over the existing surface between Lagerquist Road and Elm Point Road, including the causeway across Kangaroo Lake. So do be aware of that. You're going to probably want to go around that. They'll start by just cutting out the driveway and the intersections and that sort of thing on County E, and then they'll begin the repaving operation. The expectation is that'll be about 3 to 4 days. So most of that week of July 13th, County E will be getting torn up and reworked there. They'll have some flagmen working on traffic control when necessary, but they ask everyone to use caution. If you can, just try to avoid that area while they're working on it. I have another caller on the line, so I'll jump to the phones here. Good morning. You're on the WDOR talk show.
9: Hi. I'd just like to comment on the games that they're going to be needing umpires. And my grandson umpired for one of the first times a couple nights ago for the 14-year-olds, and he's not much older than them, but he did a great job. And the parents and grandparents that are in the sitting on the bleachers are very much more kind to the young kids, and I think that would help parents and grandparents know that if they do encourage their kids or grandkids to try the umpiring, the crowd is more for them instead of against them, like some of the older umpires. So they shouldn't be against the older umpires either, but if you know what I mean, they're a lot more lenient toward the younger umpires. And the younger umpires seem to really enjoy it, and they kind of get in the game, and it's really a nice thing to see out there on the ball field.
7: It definitely it is. And I when I came through playing ball, that's the way it was. You had kids a little bit older than you umpiring all the Little League games and all that. And I remember going back and umpiring Little League when I was 14, 15, 16, whatever it was. And it's a great way to get started.
9: Yes, absolutely.
7: Thank you.
9: So I encourage all of the younger ones to do that. It might be a fun thing for them to do. And it also pays, by the way. So that's a good thing, too.
7: Yep, it's a great way to stay involved. Thanks for the call.
9: All right, bye-bye.
7: Next on the WDOR talk show, you're on the line.
10: Hello. Yeah, thanks for taking my call. I'm just calling about the meeting tonight regarding the lawsuit with the DNR and Pottawatomie State Park. Tonight is the meeting, an informational meeting at the Granary at 4 o'clock. It's open to anyone and everyone, and I'm hoping that everyone, all of your listeners, can come and listen and find out the details and what it's all about. It's very important that everybody understand what's happening.
7: Yep, at 4 to 6 tonight at the Door County Granary. That's right on the waterfront in Sturgeon Bay. Plenty of room for you, and it'll be a good update on what's taken place already and where everything stands, correct?
10: Exactly. Thank you.
7: And if anyone wants to learn more, the website, potparkpatch.org.
10: Yes. Thank you.
7: All right. I appreciate the call. Yep. So that is tonight. Everybody is welcome to attend that if you want to learn more about that. Even if you're just curious about what this is all about, that's a great way to get informed. Last 6 minutes or so here on the WDOR talk show, join the program, give a call. As our caller before that, the previous caller, was talking about how kids get involved in umpiring especially, and she's definitely correct in that, in how the parents or the crowd, whatever you want to say, can treat umpires that are maybe a little bit younger and just getting their feet wet to somebody that's out there as an adult with a little more experience. And we probably should all kind of check ourselves a little bit when we're thinking about that. It is a tough job, and we appreciate that we've got folks that are willing to go out there and put on the gear and get out there. Another note, the Shudawar's Dock Harbor Dredging Project is set to begin July 13th. The Parks Department for Door County will begin those operations, and they are working on keeping that harbor open, as there's always, it seems like every few years they're in there dredging. A turbidity barrier will be in place to protect the water quality in the harbor during that operation. So the boat launch and the dock will be closed throughout the project, and let's see, how long is that expected to last, if I can skim there? 6 to 8 weeks they're expecting to be kind of pulling material out of there and getting things ready, so hopefully that can open up maybe, what, by the end of August, something like that. There are some other boat launches in the nearby area, Robert Carmody Park in Little Sturgeon, or you can head to Bayshore Park, New Franken, and the dredging project, though, set to begin July 13th at Shudaworth Dock. Another thing underway, tickets are on sale now for the 65th annual Door County House and Garden Walk. The event itself, July 28th, 9 a.m. to 5 p.m., but the tickets are on sale now. It's, of course, a longstanding local tradition. If you'd like to learn all about it, you can check out the properties, DoorCountyHouseAndGardenWalk.com. 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Ticket outlets include Door County Coffee and Tea, Destination Door County, Jerry's Flowers, Bliss at the Marketplace, the Main Street Market, Medical Center Gift Shop, and Nicolet Bank branches in Sturgeon Bay, Howard, and Kewaunee. And I'll have the House and Garden folks on the WDOR talk show coming up on July 16th. So we'll talk about that upcoming event at that date. Last few minutes here on the WDOR talk show. Still time to take a phone call or two. So if you're sitting there waiting to wonder if you should dial or not, give it a try. 920-743-4411 or 920-487-2822. Note from Kewaunee County, they've relaunched, I guess you could say, the League of Women Voters chapter for Kewaunee County. After numerous years without a chapter, they've relaunched the League of Women Voters, and they are holding their first community event July 27th, which will be a candidate forum for the position of Kewaunee County Sheriff. So if you're interested in learning about the candidates, that forum will be held Monday, July 27th at the Algoma Performing Arts Center at the Algoma Elementary School on Division Street. The doors open at 6:30. The forum starts at 7. You can submit written questions for the candidates to answer prior to the forum and get involved that way. If you'd like more information, you can email lwvkewaunee.co@gmail.com. Got another caller on the line, so I'll jump to that. Good morning. You're on the WDOR talk show.
11: Good morning. Thanks for taking my call. This Sunday from 10 to 2 at Horseshoe Bay Farms, there's a very good classic car show.
7: What kind of cars can people expect?
11: You know, antique cars. Cars in the 20s, 30s, 40s, and 70s and 80s. A little of everything. And they do a really nice job up there.
7: Is it a car club or?
11: No, it's just something that the farm puts on every year. Okay. I think this is the third year.
7: Lots of vehicles will be out on display and probably driving around the area getting ready for that too.
11: And there's some really nice vehicles that come out of garages that you don't normally see.
7: Any admission fee or anything like that?
11: No, it's free to the public, and they have food and drink, and I think you can tour the facility for a small fee, and the library bus will be there too.
7: Oh, the bookmobile.
11: The bookmobile, yes, sir.
7: All right, so head on out to that. That is right near Frank Murphy Park on the Bayshore, right?
11: Correct, at the farm, at Horseshoe Farms.
7: So right there, if you're cruising along there, you can't miss it.
11: You can't miss it, and there usually is a very good turnout of cars, probably 150, maybe more.
7: All right, so check that out.
11: If the weather holds out.
7: It's going to hold out, right?
11: Yep, let's hope so.
7: All right, I appreciate the call.
11: You bet, thank you.
7: And as long as we're talking that Horseshoe Bay area, I do have a note here, too, about the Horseshoe Bay Caves. They're going to have some tours open to the public August 8th and 9th. You can head into the cave. It's normally closed to the public for 45 minutes to an hour. They'll give you a presentation about the history of the caves and questions and answers. But the tours then run every hour and a half, that Saturday and Sunday, 9 to 3. You do need to make a reservation, though, because you can only fit so many people in at one time, and they've got a limited number. So email dcparks@co.door.wi.gov, and they'll take care of you for that if you'd like to get in to the Horseshoe Bay Caves. Now, you probably do need to have, you're going to have to wear a hard hat. They'll have some equipment for you, I would imagine, but be prepared to maybe get a little damp or I guess you'll have to ask them if you sign up for that, if you're going to crawl around or whatever it might be. dcparks@co.door.wi.gov if you want to get in to the Horseshoe Bay Caves. That's the open line. That's it. Thanks for the callers for calling and sharing their thoughts and making the program work. And appreciate all of you out there listening. This is WDOR and WDOR-FM Sturgeon Bay, Wisconsin. It's 11 o'clock time for ABC News.
12: From ABC News, I'm Michelle Franzen. A dangerous heat dome locked over much of the country. In Washington, D.C., Asa Watson says just being out for a short time was a challenge.
13: Ridiculous. When I got in the car, it felt like I almost burned myself. Like, it was bad.
12: More than 180 million Americans facing heat alerts heading into the 4th of July holiday weekend. ABC's Rhiannon Alley is at New York's Rockaway Beach.
14: That scorching heat dome smothering 30 states is expected to hit its peak today, straining the nation's power grid.
15: I'm just not going to leave my apartment.
16: It's getting hotter and hotter.
14: Several major cities declaring emergencies as temperatures soar into the 100s.
12: The holiday getaway here also, and travelers, whether driving or flying, could be impacted by the extreme heat. AAA says more than 72 million Americans will travel this holiday period. Today will be the busiest at airports. Russia launched a major attack across Ukraine's capital. Reports that at least 21 people were killed in Kyiv in the drone strikes. ABC's Marcus Moore has details.
17: Ukrainian officials said that there were 20 different strike sites across the city. So this was clearly a significant and prolonged attack. Families moved underground for safety. As we've seen before, people took shelter in the city's subway stations.
12: A 9-story apartment building partially collapsed, and rescue crews are looking for survivors. It's getting a little tougher for Americans to find a job. ABC's Jim Ryan has the numbers.
18: After a month that saw non-farm payroll employment increase by 172,000, the figure from June fell to 57,000 new positions, many of them in professional services and health care. Still, the unemployment rate, according to the Bureau of Labor Statistics, fell slightly to 4.2% last month.
12: The two daredevils who scaled the Empire State Building yesterday, appearing before a Manhattan judge, Angelina Nicolau and Ivan Kuznetsov, were put on supervised release until their August court date for carrying out the stunt. You're listening to ABC News.
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12: A new push from Washington to ban an illicit substance sold at deli counters, convenience stores, and vape shops across the country. ABC's Andrea Fujii has more.
23: It's called 7-OH, a stimulant that can boost energy. Products can be in pill form, tea, or treats like ice cream and fruit-flavored gummies. The DEA now wants to classify it as a Schedule I drug, the same as heroin and LSD. 7-OH is a psychoactive substance with opioid-like effects, derived from the naturally occurring kratom plant.
12: 7-OH overdose can look very similar to an opioid overdose. CDC officials urging Americans to take precautions to reduce the risk of mosquito bites. They say the West Nile virus is spreading faster and earlier than usual. Officials are seeing the highest number of cases at this point in the season since 2004. A big change is coming in the video game world from Sony.
24: For more than 30 years, video gamers with PlayStations have been carefully taking care of those game discs. But soon there won't be any discs at all. Sony now says come January of 2028, it won't be releasing any more games on physical discs. Video game giant Rockstar beating Sony to the punch, announcing the highly anticipated Grand Theft Auto 6 will only be sold as a download. Dave Packer, ABC News.
12: Many users say they like collecting copies of their games and are not happy with the changes. Michelle Franzen, ABC News.
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4: 5 after 11, 75 degrees at WDOR in Sturgeon Bay. And right now we've got a cloudy sky. Taking a look at the Door Peninsula weather forecast. Another warm and humid day today. Cloudy skies, slight chance of showers still hangs with us. Right now, all of that still tracking south of the Door and Kewaunee counties area. But we'll take a look at that as we continue to head through the day. In the afternoon, expecting some sunshine. Temperatures in the middle 80s. Southwest wind 10 to 15 miles an hour. Chance of rain 20%. Muggy tonight, partly cloudy in the evening. Then mostly cloudy, some showers, a slight chance of thunderstorms. Lows in the upper 60s. Southwest wind 5 to 10 miles an hour. Chance of rain 50%. Humid and partly sunny Friday, a chance of showers and thunderstorms. Temperatures middle 80s. Southwest wind 5 to 10 miles an hour. Cloudy Friday night. Showers are likely in the evening. A chance of showers and thunderstorms after midnight. Lows in the middle 60s with north wind 5 to 10 miles an hour. Saturday, partly sunny. Chance of showers. Highs in the middle 80s. Right now, 75 degrees at WDOR. We've got our local news update. Birthdays coming up at the top of the hour. 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
5: Now we have a preview for today's upcoming noon hour edition of WDOR Local News. This is Paul Wanish reporting. We'll report more information on Monday afternoon's single vehicle crash along Highway 42 in Sevastopol, where an Algoma man had a medical issue while driving. We'll have those details. And the DNR has closed one more beach in Door County due to bacteria levels, while three other beaches have reopened after levels improved. Also, Amy Frank from the Door County Historical Society gives us a recap of last Friday's grand reopening of the Eagle Bluff Light Station with a reconstructed barn and summer kitchen. We'll have an update on the Door County Pickleball Club now that the busy outdoor pickleball season is here. And law enforcement ramps up Operation Drywater this holiday weekend to reduce alcohol-related boating incidents in area waters. You'll hear these stories and more during today's noon hour edition of WDOR Local News. This is Paul Wanish reporting.
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4: 75 at WDOR, just about 9 after 11. Brewers baseball coming up on the FM side of your dial at 12:35. The Brewers and the Cincinnati Reds wrapping up their series. Brewers looking to sweep Cincinnati right out of town. Another warm and humid day today. Cloudy skies, slight chance of showers and thunderstorms this morning. Sunshine this afternoon. Temperatures in the mid-80s. Muggy and partly cloudy this evening, becoming mostly cloudy through the night. Chance of showers and a slight chance of thunderstorms, lows upper 60s. Friday, humid and partly sunny. Chance of showers and thunderstorms, temperatures middle 80s. Cloudy Friday night. Showers are likely in the evening. A chance of showers and thunderstorms Friday night into Saturday. And Independence Day Saturday, partly sunny. Chance of showers, highs in the middle 80s. 75 at WDOR, into music with Eric Clapton. It's Bad Love.

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0: 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Next week, we're playing with blue-colored cards. 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The first winner to completely fill their card and call in is the prime winner. Up to two additional winners then have 10 minutes to call in and claim a prize. Prizes include a $20 certificate from the Piggly Wiggly, a $20 certificate from Gandu Petroleum, and a certificate for a 16-inch pizza from Sonny's Italian Kitchen and Pizzeria. Monday Bingo is brought to you by Dortran, your doorway to mobility.
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0: REM, Superman, WDOR, Sturgeon Bay. Happy birthday, Oliver Arpter, 2 years old today. Happy golden birthday. Also the birthday of Dan Eggert and Alex Sawinski. A couple of wedding anniversaries. 60 years for Tom and Gail Hirschlib and Dennis and Jill Paul. It's 27 years. Happy day to all those folks. It is 76 degrees at WDOR and WDOR-FM, Sturgeon Bay, Wisconsin. ABC News is coming up next. News and information on the way in the noon hour.
1: From ABC News, I'm Michelle Franzen. Mediated talks between the U.S. and Iran, according to Pakistan's foreign ministry, are progressing. Iran, though, still has not shown a full commitment to the terms that were laid out in the memo of understanding, including how ships navigate the Strait of Hormuz and whether Iran will make vessels travel a specific route. ABC News contributor and former Defense Department official Mick Mulroy says another major question, whether Iran will allow international weapons inspectors inside the country.
2: It's important for the inspectors, and these are objective international recognized experts in this area to be able to see these facilities to know what it is we're talking about. Is it recoverable? Is it there? I mean, there's a lot of things that they need to do to really set the parameters for that key part of the nuclear negotiations.
1: The heat is on across the majority of states. Triple-digit real and field temperatures could shatter records heading into the July 4th holiday weekend. In Fall River, Massachusetts yesterday, the heat index reached 97 degrees already. Sean Flynn out doing road work and staying hydrated.
3: Drink a lot of water and Pedialyte.
1: Flynn says his employer also provides cold water for workers on those hot days. The Trump administration says it plans a big fireworks display in D.C. for America's 250th birthday. But there are also concerns over the prospect of dangerous air pollution as a result. ABC's Stephen Portnoy explains.
4: The late-night pyrotechnic display is expected to last 40 minutes, making for the biggest fireworks show in memory on the National Mall. But the Washington Post reports the revelry could prompt respiratory issues. The paper cites internal National Park Service documents urging against prolonged exposure to the particulate matter from the 850,000 explosives, saying the fireworks could lead to elevated levels of pollution in D.C. for 3 to 6 hours after the show.
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1: A pair of daredevils who climbed the Empire State Building spire yesterday continue to be a spectacle, this time on the ground, today appearing in a New York City court. A couple who unfurled a banner and then climbed down to a lower platform where a proposal played out. ABC's Aaron Katursky says it's not their first stunt.
9: This couple has done this before, documenting their exploits from around the world online and in Skywalkers, a love story on Netflix.
10: Love is like heights. The fear never goes away. You just get better at facing it.
9: The daredevils are now facing a slew of charges.
1: The judge let them go today on supervised release pending their next court date in August. A breakaway group of Catholics in rural Switzerland who took action without the Pope's approval have now been kicked out of the church. During a ceremony this week, four bishops were ordained by an ultra-conservative sect of Catholics known as the Society of St. Pius X. The group opposes calls to modernize the Catholic Church and rejects the reforms that were adopted as a part of Vatican II. The ordinations came with a threat that the new bishops would be kicked out of the church forever, and this week, Pope Leo XVI did just that. He accused the bishops and those who ordained them of creating a schism, which means an intentional break with the church, and then he had them excommunicated. Sherry Preston, ABC News.
11: Alex Ovechkin says he's back and won't retire the hockey legend. Signing, re-signing with the Washington Capitals. Michelle Franz in ABC News.
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0: As you've heard on Star Wars, May the 4th of July be with you. Well, maybe not like that, but 250 years ago, we told King George, you ain't working here no more. So now's the time to get over to Zahn's Fireworks for all, I mean all, of your fireworks needs. Any size party, big or small, they have all of your favorites in one place. Celebrate the 4th of July with the help of Zahn's Fireworks at the corner of Highway 4257 and Gordon Road, right across from Culver's in Sturgeon Bay. 6 after 12, 77 degrees at WDOR in Sturgeon Bay. Another warm and humid day, partly sunny skies, steady temperature in the lower 80s as we head through the afternoon, as much of that anticipated precipitation right now staying to the south of the Door Peninsula. Tonight, though, muggy, chance of showers and thunderstorms hangs with us, lows in the upper 60s with southwest wind 5 to 10 miles an hour. Humid Friday, partly sunny, a chance of showers and thunderstorms, temperatures middle 80s, southwest wind 5 to 10 miles an hour. Cloudy Friday night, showers are likely, a slight chance of some thunderstorms Friday evening, then a chance of showers and thunderstorms after midnight, lows in the middle 60s with north wind 5 to 10 miles an hour. Independence Day Saturday, partly sunny, chance of showers, highs in the middle 80s, northeast wind 5 to 10 miles an hour. And Saturday night, showers likely, chance of thunderstorms, lows in the middle 60s. 77, partly sunny at WDOR. We've got state news, local news, and more all coming up here on WDOR in Sturgeon Bay.
15: One of the largest fishing contests in the country, the 44th annual Kewaunee-Door County Salmon Tournament, is July 10th through the 19th. 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
17: Wisconsin Radio Network News, I'm Matt Kelly. There's increased immigration enforcement in Milwaukee, with officials and an advocacy group offering conflicting narratives.
18: ICE said 39 people arrested in Wisconsin over the past weekend were, quote, illegal aliens, many of whom had criminal histories including sexual assault, DUIs, and police obstruction. Immigrant rights group Voces de la Frontera, which shared images it says people sent of arrests, said the overwhelming majority have no criminal record. A Milwaukee Police Department statement confirmed immigration agents used a police parking lot and that MPD did not know about that in advance and has since requested immigration agents not use that parking lot. The Milwaukee Common Council and Mayor approved a non-binding resolution which says civil immigration enforcement should not occur on city property. In addition, an ordinance bans law enforcement from masking in many situations. Bob Hague, Wisconsin Radio Network.
17: New charges are being filed against a prisoner at the Barron County Jail. 44-year-old Tyler Crotto is accused of asking another inmate to kill his ex due to his problems and child custody issues. He reportedly offered details about her, a map, and promised to pay once released. All of the fireworks can spook our pets, and the 5th of July is typically the busiest intake day of the year for animal shelters. Dr. Sam Bilko at UW Veterinary Care has some suggestions to help your dog through it.
19: Maybe moving to an interior room, putting on some sounds that are more calming or normal for them, talking to your dog in a very calm voice, rather than saying, oh, it's okay, and acting like there's something wrong can maybe impart to the dog that there is something wrong.
17: Dr. Bilko also suggests making sure your dog is wearing a collar with identification just in case, and there are medications to help pets stay calm. 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
24: Polk County Sheriff's Office said emergency responders were called to Campfire Cove Aqua Park at Do Nothing Campground east of Balsam Lake on Tuesday evening. A 9-year-old victim was found and life-saving aid attempted, but the victim was pronounced deceased at the scene. No other details were released, and the apparent drowning was under investigation by the Sheriff's Office and County Medical Examiner. Carl Cooley for Wisconsin Radio Network.
17: A northern Wisconsin tribe says a recent leak on an oil pipeline project requires it to shut down. The Bad River Band of Lake Superior Chippewa want Canadian firm Enbridge Energy to close off its Line 5 reroute project after drilling sludge leaked at a site in Iron County and into a waterway. Enbridge and the state DNR both say the spill was contained. The tribe says the incident proves the project threatens natural resources. This is Wisconsin Radio Network.
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26: A breakout game for a breakout player. Good morning, I'm Doug Russell with sports. Garrett Mitchell's career began as a first-round draft pick with a rapid ascension to the major leagues. Then the injuries started to pile up. He missed most of the last four seasons with them. Wednesday night, a career four hits, and they were clutch.
27: Line drive, left center field. It comes into play. It'll roll all the way to the wall. In to score is Vaughn. Mitchell racing for third, and he's in.
26: Mitchell also came within a few feet of a cycle. His first hit of the game was a double off the left center field wall. The Brewers did double up the Reds 4-2. For Mitchell, he was dialed in for all nine innings.
28: I kind of liked each and every one of them just through the process. I felt like the way it started, fastball kind of down and away, just take what I was given. But I like how they kind of all progressed through the game. I felt like I started seeing it better and just felt more relaxed as I kept going.
26: The Brewers will go for the rare four-game sweep this afternoon. Starting at 1:10, Jacob Mizorowski pitches against Chase Burns. From the minors, the Midwest League, a walk-off in Beloit.
2: The pitch. That one's into the corner in left field. Hey, that's going to be a fair ball. Dylan Head is going to go around third. He's going to try to score. Dylan Head is going to score on an RBI triple for Carter Johnson, and the ball game is over. The Sky Carp win it 9-8.
26: Meanwhile, the Timber Rattlers win at Peoria 7-3. The University of Wisconsin has their new athletic director, former school deputy AD under Barry Alvarez, as well as former Miami and Nebraska AD Sean Eichhorst will replace Chris McIntosh. Eichhorst is a native of Lone Rock, Wisconsin, in the southwestern part of the state. He also played football at UW-Whitewater as a D-back, his alma mater, also the first place he ever became an athletic director as well. To the pitch, America 250 is off to a solid start. Team USA advances past Bosnia and Herzegovina 2-0. Doug Russell, Wisconsin Radio Network.
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0: 77 degrees, a partly cloudy sky at WDOR in Sturgeon Bay. 16 after 12 o'clock and time for the noon report of local news. 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
0: With the noon report of local news on WTOR, I'm Danny Allen. A new local nonprofit calling itself PATCH, or Potawatomi Advocates for Trees, Conservation, and Heritage, recently filed suit against the Wisconsin Department of Natural Resources regarding this spring's tree removal in Potawatomi State Park. This is a reminder that PATCH is hosting a public information session today from 4 until 6 p.m. at the Door County Granary in Sturgeon Bay. They'll be there with their attorney sharing information about what happened in the park and their lawsuit attempting to stop any further tree removal. The public is invited to attend, learn about, and discuss the issue. The group will give an update on the status of their lawsuit and encourage community involvement. Again, that public information session is this afternoon from 4 until 6 at the Door County Granary. There was a single-vehicle moped accident on Sturgeon Bay's east side on Tuesday afternoon. At approximately 2:15, a 43-year-old Sturgeon Bay man was driving his moped into the intersection of South 12th Avenue and Rhode Island Street when the accident occurred. When law enforcement arrived, the officer noticed several people standing around the injured moped driver. Door County EMS arrived, tended to the man, then transported him to Door County Medical Center. The officer later spoke with the driver at the medical center, and he said his moped was the only vehicle involved. Apparently, his moped hit a pothole, skidded to the ground, then crashed into some gravel. He also added that he could not completely remember the incident. We've now received the accident report for the single-vehicle crash that happened on Highway 42 in the town of Sevastopol Monday. Just after 3 p.m., a 47-year-old Algoma man was southbound on Highway 42 in a Silverado pickup just south of Maple Heights Circle. The driver then experienced a medical issue and entered the west ditch at a high rate of speed. His truck continued in the ditch until it struck a driveway embankment and went airborne. Upon landing, the truck lost its cap and the bed's contents. It then crossed over both lanes of traffic and entered a home's front yard on the east side of the highway, where it came to rest against a tree. The driver was unconscious and still had his foot on the gas pedal, causing the rear wheels to spin. The engine was revving and the driver's side tire was shredding apart. A sheriff sergeant then arrived and turned off the truck's engine before he and a helpful bystander removed the driver from the truck. The sergeant and a deputy then used an automatic external defibrillator and administered CPR until Door County EMS arrived. The Algoma man was then taken by ambulance to the Door County Medical Center for his injury. The Chevy truck was then towed away from the scene due to disabling damages. The Door County Medical Center announced that in the interest of patient and employee safety, their laboratory drive-through facility in front of the Sturgeon Bay location is now temporarily closed due to the ongoing extreme heat advisory. The lab facility has removed drive-through appointment availability, and they're contacting patients to reschedule a lab appointments in the outpatient lab facility or for a later date. At this time, they're planning on reopening the drive-through lab facility on Monday, July 6th, once the daytime temperatures cool down. Door County Public Health has announced a new beach closure in Door County. After Wednesday's testing for bacteria levels, the public beach at Sturgeon Bay's Otumba Park has been closed due to that elevated level. The Bailey's Harbor beaches and the Claybanks Beach south of the Shipping Canal have now tested safe for bacteria levels and have been removed from the closed list. There are still some Door County beaches with an advisory level of bacteria, but they're not closed. The only Door County beach closure at this time is at Otumba. There are still plenty of other beaches around the county which have tested safe for bacteria levels. If you'd like

0: More information on specific local beach conditions, check out the map on the beaches section of the Wisconsin DNR website. The Noon Report of Local News brought to you on WDOR by Hanneman Gosser Insurance and Financial Services, Heiser Automotive, and by JP Express Convenience Stores continues with more news after this.
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0: WDOR News continues. The fireworks displays for the Independence Day holiday weekend begin tonight in Fish Creek. First, local group Big Mouth and the Power Tool Horns will play in Clark Park from 5 to 9 p.m., and the Fish Creek fireworks over the harbor begin at dusk. Tomorrow in Ag Harbor, the food refreshments all starts at 4, and the Modern Day Drifters begin playing in Harborview Park at 5. The fireworks show then begins at dusk. Saturday, Independence Day, there will be parades and festivities in both Bailey's Harbor and Ag Harbor. Then Saturday evening, the fireworks displays begin at dusk in Sturgeon Bay, Bailey's Harbor, Gills Rock, and on Washington Island. Unfortunately, there will be no fireworks show in Maplewood this year. The Door County Pickleball Club reports that the outdoor pickleball season is now in full swing. The club recently hosted nearly 30 pickleball players from Texas, as Door County was one of the stops during their 100-day 2026 pickleball tour of the country. The visitors played on various pickleball courts all over the county and even visited local events and sites, including Washington Island. This last Saturday, members of the Door County Pickleball Club participated in the parade in the club's first parade appearance during the Ellison Bay Day Parade. The club was very popular with the kids, as members were hitting candy to them with their paddles. This was the club's first parade, and they say it will not be the last, as they plan to hit other upcoming parades around the county this summer. You can learn more about this fast-growing club by visiting their website, DoorCountyPickleball.com. The Holy Name of Mary Church in Maplewood is hosting another God's Closet event on Friday, Saturday, and Sunday. Each day, God's Closet will be open 10 a.m. through 4 p.m. They're offering free clothes to anyone and everyone who may wish to stop in and see what's available. They have plenty of clothing on hand, with a large selection of clothing for babies, toddlers, and small children. Also, with the recent heat wave, Holy Name of Mary Church would like to remind everyone that they recently put in air conditioning, so you could browse the clothing in cool comfort. Again, that is Friday, Saturday, and Sunday, 10 a.m. to 4 p.m. at the Holy Name of Mary Church in Maplewood. We caught up recently with Door County Historical Society Executive Director Amy Frank regarding last Friday's grand reopening of the Eagle Bluff Light Station after its multi-year restoration and reconstruction. The event was a presentation of the project's components and a celebration of its completion. Frank says this was a long time coming, and the celebratory event was a big success.
2: We had a wonderful celebration that was the culmination of the last three decades to restore Eagle Bluff Light Station. It's finished, and we enjoyed celebrating with all of our donors, all of our members, and everyone who loves Eagle Bluff. It was just a great day.
0: The entire light station was restored back to the 35 years when the Duclon family tended to the lighthouse. Two major structures rebuilt from that era include the old barn and summer kitchen. The rebuilt barn, now the welcome center for the property, and Frank shared how that freed up some other space in the lighthouse.
2: By doing that, not only is it a nicer space and a larger space for people to really kind of get their first impression of the light station, but it allowed us to reinterpret the winter kitchen, which is where our gift shop and welcome center were before. Now that's been reinterpreted as a winter kitchen, so it just makes that whole experience so much better when you walk into the actual lighthouse itself.
0: Frank also shared how the company they hired to conduct the historic preservation had already worked with lighthouses very similar to Eagle Bluff, so they were familiar with its layout while formulating a restoration plan.
2: So we worked with National Restoration Incorporated out of Michigan. They do historic preservation for all kinds of buildings, but they have done several lighthouses. And what's great is that the lighthouses they've done in the past, some of them were sister lighthouses to Eagle Bluff. So Eagle Bluff has a number of lighthouses that are very, very similar in design, maybe just some slight differences in the shape of the tower, but that was great to have them on board because they were already familiar with the layout of the building.
0: The Door County Historical Society is seeking docents and gift shop workers. They're hiring for one shift per week or many. The hours are flexible. If you're interested, contact Amy Frank by calling 920-421-2332. Wisconsin Department of Natural Resources wardens will be joining law enforcement agencies statewide this weekend for Operation Dry Water, an initiative dedicated to reducing alcohol and drug-related boating incidents and fatalities through education and enforcement. Last year, one-third of the state's 15 fatal boating incidents involved alcohol use. This Friday, Saturday, and Sunday, local boaters can expect to see an increased law enforcement presence on area waters and at local boat launches. DNR Boating Law Administrator John Sinclair says that boating under the influence is irresponsible, illegal, and it puts everyone at risk. The DNR is urging boaters, operators, and passengers to boat sober, wear a life jacket, and respect others on the water this weekend and all season long. If you'd like more information on Operation Dry Water, go to the Wisconsin DNR's boating webpage. The Noon Report of Local News brought to you on WDOR by Heiser Automotive, JP Express Convenience Stores, and by Hanneman Gazer Insurance and Financial Services continues with funeral announcements after this.
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0: WDOR News continues with these funeral announcements. Madeline E. Ostrand, 101 years old of Sturgeon Bay, passed away April 5th. She was born in Waukesha July 3rd of 1924 and married Richard LaManna in 1942. He preceded her in death in 1944 in Italy during World War II. She later married Bob Ostrand in 1946 in Sturgeon Bay. Maddie's life will be celebrated Friday on her birthday at the United Methodist Church. That for Madeline E. Ostrand, Maddie Ostrand, 101 of Sturgeon Bay. Vicki L. Polsine, 68 years old of Sturgeon Bay, passed away with family at her side on June 30th. She was born September 6th of 1957 in Algoma, daughter of the late Marlon and Norma Kay. Vicki was a graduate of Southern Door High School with the class of 1975 and attended Northeast Wisconsin Technical College. Visitation will be held on Monday from 3 until 5 at Forbes Funeral Home in Sturgeon Bay. Funeral services will follow at 5, officiated by Chaplain Mark Richards with Unity Hospice. Cremation will take place after the services, and Vicki will be laid to rest at a later date. That for Vicki L. Polsine, 68 years old of Sturgeon Bay. John William Anderson, 88 years old, passed away peacefully June 21st. He was born June 3rd of 1938 in Evanston, Illinois, to Robert and Catherine Bernice Manning. He married Dulce Ann Willison in 1964. A visitation and a celebration of life will be announced at a later date for John William Anderson, 88 years old. That is the Noon Report of Local News, brought to you on WDOR Today by JP Express Convenience Stores, with locations in Carlsville, Sturgeon Bay, and Algoma. 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
8: From ABC News, Wall Street Now. The Dow Jones is wrapping up a holiday-shortened week, tracking to set a new record high. The industrials this morning were up nearly 400 points, while the S&P had gained a fraction. The tech-heavy NASDAQ composite was down 0.5%. One of the NASDAQ's major components has been in a slump lately, mainly because of soaring memory chip prices. Now Apple is looking at additional concerns for the rest of the year as it raises prices on its most popular devices. With so many soccer fans traveling to North American World Cup venues, Goldman Sachs predicted a gain of 40,000 jobs in leisure and hospitality. But the Bureau of Labor Statistics reported today that that sector lost 61,000 positions in June. Nike appears to be losing some traction. The shoe and sportswear giant says customers worldwide have been pulling back on their purchases. Now Nike is expecting sales to be down in the mid-single digits by November. Jim Ryan, ABC News.
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0: With Kewaunee County News on WDOR, I'm Danny Allen. Be advised, Peterson Park in Algoma is closed until further notice due to extensive damage from the storm that passed through Wednesday morning. Crews are working on assessing the damage and all the trees that are down and clearing out any hazards safely for your safety, and stay out of the park area until it is officially reopened. Due to tonight's weather forecast, the Algoma Area Chamber of Commerce has moved tonight's concert in the park to Olson Fabrication at 1101 Perry Street in Algoma. 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Beverages available from the Algoma Area Education Foundation. So take note of that. Tonight's concert in the park in Algoma will be at Olson Fabrication. And in Luxembourg, their concert in the park features the music of Mike and Ron Music Company, playing favorites from the 50s through the 70s. That's at Fireman's Park, 6 o'clock tonight. That is Kewaunee County News on WDOR. I'm Danny Allen. 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
0: 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I'm Danny Allen. Milwaukee Brewers center fielder Garrett Mitchell went 4-for-4 with a double, triple, inches short of hitting for the cycle in Wednesday night's 4-2 win over Cincinnati. A pair of runs in the bottom of the seventh inning broke a 2-2 tie and made a winner out of reliever Aaron Ashby, yet again his major league leading 12th win of the season. Milwaukee goes for the sweep this afternoon. Jacob Mizorowski on the hill. Pregame coverage underway over on 93.9 FM. 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WDOR. Elsewhere in the National League Central, Atlanta beat St. Louis 5-1. Philadelphia over Pittsburgh 10-6, and the Cubs pounded the Padres 23-3. Minor League Baseball, Timber Rattlers beat Peoria 7-3. The Milwaukee Bucks have signed another promising big man to a multi-year contract. NBA.com reporting that forward Bogolyub Markovic reached an agreement with the team on a deal announced on Wednesday. Markovic was the Bucks' second-round pick last year. He played 30 games last season with the MegaBasket team in Serbia's Adriatic League. He was named league MVP after producing 19 points and 9 rebounds per game, also named as the league's top prospect for the second straight year. The University of Wisconsin confirmed on Wednesday that it has hired Sean Eichhorst to be its new athletic director. Eichhorst, a native of Lone Rock, Wisconsin, played his college football at UW-Whitewater, got a law degree from Marquette, and was on Barry Alvarez's staff from 2006 to 2011. He comes to Madison by way of the University of Texas, where he was deputy athletic director and chief operating officer. Pony League Baseball last night, Sturgeon Bay and Algoma split a doubleheader. Sturgeon Bay winning Game 1 4-0 behind a Mason Watermolin shutout. Algoma then won the nightcap 11-5. Knox Cleveland, Isaac Dart, and Owen Allen all had two hits each. Wednesday was the inaugural Hall of Fame night at Westside Field in Sturgeon Bay, inducting Larry Big Bear Hartle, Al Schubert, Dick Wickman, Wenzel Sternard, Jimmy Norton, Billy Baum, and Andy's Fish Market team. In Game 1, Blythe beat Hibbard Creek Logholms 9-8. Davis Stoffel, C.J. Getz, and Robbie Pullman hit home runs. Kitties then beat Door County Fire 11-5. Levi Kazmar, Talon Lemieux, Johnny Jorns, Taylor Milam, Jordan Jenquart, Cordell Draves, and Jaden Diller all homered. Diller homered twice. Stone Rollers had a 13-run first inning on their way to a 15-1 win over Glorias. Danny Lodal, Trent Maas, Patrick Hayes, Trey Maas, and Ryan Lauger all hit home runs. LaFon's Fish Market picked up their first win 12-2 over Sunrise Food and Drinks. Nate Everard and Dalton Everard hit grand slams for LaFon's. That's what we have on WDOR Sports. Again, Brewers baseball over on the FM side of the dial. The pregame coverage is underway. First pitch, 10 after 1, the Brewers and the Cincinnati Reds on WDOR. 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Humid, partly sunny through the afternoon, steady temperature, low 80s, with southwest wind about 10 to 15 miles an hour. Tonight, muggy and cloudy. Chance of showers and thunderstorms, lows in the upper 60s. We're going to head into some music now on WDOR, Something So Strong, It's Crowded House.

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1: From ABC News, I'm Michelle Franzen. As America gets ready to mark July 4th, preparations for the nation's celebrations for America's 250th anniversary taking shape in Washington, D.C. ABC's Pierre Thomas says D.C. may have the tightest restrictions ever seen from the air and on the ground.
2: There literally will be helicopters in the air checking radiation levels, people in the crowds with Geiger counters and all these different things, layers upon layers of security, some seen, a lot not seen.
1: Dangerous heat across the country, including D.C., could interfere with some of those celebrations. And the heat could impact travel. AAA says more than 72 million Americans are driving or flying this holiday period. Today, the busiest at airports. Fire crews are battling multiple wildfires in 8 western states due to heat and dry conditions and wind. In Colorado, crews are working to gain control of one of the largest.
3: Colorado's Aspen Acres fire burning in Pueblo County is now the 12th largest in Colorado history. It remains 0% contained and tens of thousands of acres in size. Efforts to fight the fire are now being run by an incident management team out of Alaska. It's estimated around 125 buildings have burned. Nicole Griggs lost her home. Her family members are out fighting the flames as part of a volunteer fire department.
4: All these men and women who are out trying to save homes, why theirs has already been burned down, that's heroic.
3: Extreme fire weather remains in the Four Corners region of the West. Alex Stone, ABC News.
1: A week after the double earthquakes in Venezuela, crews still finding people alive. A security guard pulled from a collapsed shopping mall after 8 days. Some crews were pulling back, and that has families digging by hand to find loved ones. 12-year-old Carlos rescued after 5 days. His cousin Myra Harita in Miami.
5: There's all this bittersweet feeling of happiness because he's alive, but also knowing there's people still there calling out for help.
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1: Russia launching a major attack on Ukraine's capital, now called the worst strike since the war began. Dozens of missiles and drones targeting nearly every district of Kyiv and residential buildings were not spared. Officials say at least 21 people have died. A 9-story apartment building partially collapsed. Rescue crews still searching for survivors. ABC's Marcus Moore says new numbers released show the cost of the deadly 4-year war.
12: The Center for Strategic and International Studies is out with a report that found that military casualties have topped 2 million, including 600,000 deaths. Ukraine has lost between 125 and 150,000 soldiers. Russia, meanwhile, has lost 450,000 deaths.
1: A nun who was on her way to mass arrested by federal immigration agents. The Department of Homeland Security ramping up immigration arrests over the last 5 days and reports 10,000 were taken into custody. Here's ABC's Jay O'Brien.
13: We're learning that Sister Leticia Obwaja, a Nigerian national, was arrested and detained by immigration enforcement while walking to mass. It happened last Sunday in McAllen, Texas. Bishop Daniel E. Flores of the Diocese of Brownsville calling her a source of goodness and hope in their community. Just a few hours after her arrest, DHS later releasing Sister Obwaja, who's been in the U.S. for at least 10 years, but her immigration status is unclear.
1: On Wall Street, stocks are mixed. Michelle Franz in ABC News.
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10: 5 after 1, a cloudy, hazy sky at WDOR, 78 degrees in Sturgeon Bay. 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
10: 78 at WDOR, a humid and partly sunny afternoon. Steady temperature, low 80s. Southwest wind, 10 to 15 miles an hour. Tonight, muggy, cloudy, a chance of some showers and thunderstorms passing through the area. Lows in the upper 60s. Southwest wind, 5 to 10 miles an hour. Humid on Friday, partly sunny, a chance of showers and thunderstorms. Temperatures, middle 80s. Southwest wind 5 to 10 miles an hour. Friday night, cloudy skies. Some showers and a slight chance of thunderstorms in the evening. Then a chance of showers and thunderstorms after midnight with lows in the middle 60s. Independence Day Saturday, partly sunny. Chance of showers, highs in the middle 80s with a 50% chance of rain. And Saturday night, showers are likely. A chance of thunderstorms, lows in the mid 60s. That's a check of the Door Peninsula weather forecast. 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It's Stephen Stills and Love the One You're With.

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1: 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Pick up your cards at the Piggly Wiggly in Sister Bay, JP Express in Carlsville, Bay Ridge Plaza Mobile on Egg Harbor Road, and the Mobile S-Stop Little Caesars in Sturgeon Bay. In Algoma, at the BP Express on the corner of Highway 4254, or at the JP Citgo on 4th Street. Next week, we're playing with blue-colored cards. No purchase is necessary. The cards are free, but you must be at least 18 years of age to play. The first winner to completely fill their card and call in is the prime winner. Up to two additional winners then have 10 minutes to call in and claim a prize. Prizes include a $20 certificate from the Piggly Wiggly, a $20 certificate from Gandu Petroleum, and a certificate for a 16-inch pizza from Sonny's Italian Kitchen and Pizzeria. Monday Bingo is brought to you by DoorTran, your doorway to mobility.

0: Now we have a preview for today's upcoming evening edition of WDOR Local News. This is Paul Wunisch reporting. We'll report on a drowning fatality yesterday afternoon in Nicolet Bay, where a 48-year-old Ohio man was pulled from the water and later pronounced deceased. And Door County Sheriff's Captain Carl Waterstreet explains to us which fireworks are legal or illegal and how they go about issuing citations for violation. We'll have those details. Also, we'll tell you about the public fireworks displays tonight, tomorrow night, and Saturday night in Door County. Today was a short ribbon-cutting ceremony and celebration in Sunset Park for the new playground equipment. And law enforcement ramps up the Operation Dry Water this holiday weekend to reduce alcohol-related boating incidents in area waters. You'll hear these stories and more during today's evening edition of WDOR Local News. This is Paul Wunisch reporting.
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1: From ABC News, I'm Lindsay Davis, anchor of Prime streaming weeknights on ABC News Live. A dangerous heat dome is raising the risk for Americans across much of the country preparing to celebrate the 4th of July holiday. New York City's Central Park logged 100 degrees today, a first in 14 years. The heat index soaring to 106. ABC meteorologist Melissa Griffin has more.
2: And this is extreme heat risk. That's because this is a rare, long-duration heat wave with little to no relief at night. So even those overnight temperatures still quite warm, all the way from the Northeast down to Atlanta in that extreme risk. And we're not going to see that relief for several more days.
1: Final preparations for America's 250th celebrations are underway in Washington, D.C. That includes heightened security. ABC's Pierre Thomas on the extra measures in place.
3: 19 miles of fencing is being installed as we speak. The other thing, for the first time, authorities are saying perhaps ever, in order to get on the National Mall, you have to go through a security checkpoint, including a magnetometer.
1: In D.C., federal prosecutors announced U.S. Olympian David Hearn has been indicted in connection with alleged vandalism at the Lincoln Memorial Reflecting Pool. Hearn is accused of destroying parts of the pool's new lining. Hearn denies doing anything violent or removing it. A pair of daredevils that scaled the Empire State Building spire yesterday continue to be a spectacle, this time on the ground, appearing in a Manhattan court today, facing multiple felony counts. They were given supervised release. ABC's Aaron Katursky says the so-called proposal may have been all for show.
4: We talked to Ivan Kuznetsov's father in Russia, and he said that the couple is already married, that this was all something of a stunt. So if people were excited that this was an elaborate proposal, something perhaps to mimic, know that it's already taken care of, it's already done.
1: ABC News has learned the couple may have spent the night inside the building the night before. You're listening to ABC News.
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9: New details concerning the health of Senator Mitch McConnell. Dispatch audio reviewed by ABC News shows emergency responders went to McConnell's home to attend an unconscious person who appeared to be in cardiac arrest. ABC's Selena Wang says his office has not updated his status.
10: The audio doesn't say who the person is, but this incident happened on the same day that McConnell was hospitalized on June 14th. What we do hear in the audio is medical personnel being sent to Senator Mitch McConnell's home to attend to an unconscious person who appeared to be in cardiac arrest. 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
11: Secretary of Communications, East Army Supervisor, CPR in progress.
12: EMS to respond.
10: McConnell is never directly named in the audio, and a spokesperson for McConnell has declined to comment on it, giving no update on his current condition.
9: A week after the double earthquakes in Venezuela, crews still finding people alive. A security guard pulled from a collapsed shopping mall 8 days later, and some crews are pulling back, but families are digging by hand to find loved ones. 12-year-old Carlos was rescued after 5 days. His cousin, Maria Heredia, in Miami.
13: There's all this bittersweet feeling of happiness because he's alive. But also knowing there's people still there calling out for help.
9: Michelle Franzen, ABC News.
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15: 5 after 4, it is 79 degrees and a partly sunny sky at WDOR in Sturgeon Bay. Checking out the weather. Late afternoon, humid, partly sunny, steady temperature upper 70s. Southwest wind 10 to 15 miles an hour. Muggy tonight, cloudy. Chance of some showers and thunderstorms, lows in the upper 60s. Southwest wind 5 to 10 miles an hour. Chance of rain 50%. Friday, humid, partly sunny. Some showers and thunderstorms possible. Temperatures middle 80s. Southwest wind 5 to 10 miles an hour. Friday night, cloudy skies. There's a 50% chance of showers and thunderstorms in the evening. Then partly cloudy after midnight, lows in the middle 60s. Independence Day on Saturday, partly sunny. Some showers in the afternoon. Temperatures in the low 80s. That's a check of the Dora Peninsula weather forecast. 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
17: I'm Chad Michaels. Here's our WDOR sports report for today. Brewers lost to the Reds 7-2. Had a chance to sweep the four-game series. Fell behind right away 1-0 on a Sal Stewart home run in the opening inning off Jacob Mizorowski. Then a four-run fourth for Cincinnati put the Reds ahead 5-0. They go on to the 7-2 win. Chase Burns started for the Reds in six innings. He allowed just two earned. Improves to 10-1. Besides the Stewart home run, first of the season for Jose Trevino, and TJ Friedl his third. Brewers get a Garrett Mitchell home run, his seventh of the season. Bryce Turang had an RBI. Miz takes the loss, dropping to 9-4, allowed five runs, just one earned in five innings. Garrett Stallings made his major league debut, pitched a scoreless inning, but the Reds over the Brewers today. 7-2, the final score. Brewers dropped to 53-32. They lead the Central lead the Cubs by five games. Chicago and St. Louis are off today. Also, Pirates did beat the Phillies 6-1 this afternoon. The Bucks have signed another promising big man to a multi-year contract. NBA.com reports forward Bogey Markovic reached agreement with the team on a deal announced Wednesday. Markovic played 30 games last season with the Mega Basketball team in Serbia's Adriatic League. He was named league MVP after producing 19 points and 9 rebounds per game. He was also named the league's top prospect for the second straight year, and he was the Bucks' second-round draft choice a season ago. University of Wisconsin confirmed yesterday that it has hired Sean Eichhorst to be its new athletic director. He's a native of Lone Rock, Wisconsin, played college football at UW-Whitewater, got his law degree from Marquette. He was on Barry Alvarez's staff from 06 through 2011. He comes to Madison from the University of Texas, where he was deputy athletic director and chief operating officer. Packers are planning to hold two job fairs for games at Lambeau Field. The team announced yesterday that successful applicants would work the games of the 2026 NFL season. The job fairs will be held July 7th and 21st from 4 to 6 p.m. each day. Job listings available online can also apply online. USA over Bosnia-Herzegovina in knockout round last night. 2-0 the final score. Next up for the Americans, they'll play Belgium on Monday night. Today, Spain beat Austria 3-0. Yet to happen, Portugal versus Croatia. Switzerland plays Algeria. Pony League Baseball yesterday, Sturgeon Bay and Algoma split. Clippers win 4-0. Mason Watermolin with the shutout. Wolves win 11-5. Knocks Cleveland two hits and a couple of RBIs. Owen Allen two hits. Isaac Dart a couple of base hits. And last night at Westside Field in Sturgeon Bay was their Hall of Fame night. The inaugural class at Westside Field inducted Larry Big Bear Hartle, along with Al Schubert, Dick Wickman, Wenzel Sternard, Jimmy Norton, Billy Baum, and the Andes Fish Market team. As far as games played, Blies beat Hibbard Creek Log Homes 9-8. Davis Stoffel, C.J. Getz, and Robbie Pullman all hit home runs. Kitties over Door County Fire Company 11-5. Taylin Lemieux, Levi Kazmar, Johnny Jorns, Jordan Jeancourt, Taylor Milam, Cordell Draves, and Jaden Diller all homered, Diller twice. Stone Rollers had a 13-run first inning on their way to a 15-1 win over Glorious. Trent Moss, Danny Lodo, Patrick Hayes, Trey Moss, and Ryan Lauger with home runs, and LaFon's Fish Market gets their first win of the season, 12-2 over Sunrise Food and Drinks. Dalton Everard and Nate Everard hit grand slams in the win. That's what we have in our WDOR Sports Report for today. Brewers head west to take on the Diamondbacks starting tomorrow night and through the weekend on 93.9 FM. 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
18: This is your Door County Fishing Report from Howie's Tackle and Archery in Sturgeon Bay. I'm Lance Levine reporting. Well, it looks like we're in for a pretty decent 4th of July weekend weather-wise. We may have to deal with a stray shower from time to time, but overall, it looks pretty darn nice according to the weather forecast, especially with the wind. The wind is going to be down a little bit, is what they say, so get out on the water and enjoy it. This is what we got. Fishing out on the big lake, absolutely on fire still. The latest wind events and storms didn't seem to really affect the fishing in our area at all. Crazy fast action, lots of quick limits being reported on a daily basis. Great time to be on the lake, that's for sure. 80 to 150 feet of water has been the best depth as of late for the Kings. Fishing in the top 60 foot of the water column, I'd say. Some folks are getting some bites down a little bit deeper, but top 60, 70 feet, I would say the reports are coming in at. Flesh or fly combinations, spoons, plugs, and meat rigs all taking their fair share of fish. You know the fishing's good when every other person that comes to the door has a different favorite bait, and they're all different colors. They say spoons are working the best, and one guy says flies are working the best, and meat rigs are working the best. It's all working. Just get out there at the right time, and you're going to catch fish. It's just a great time to be on a lake right now. With the latest wind direction and for how long it lasted, there's probably a pretty fair opportunity for some shore fishermen also to get in on some of that great salmon action casting off the breakwall, so don't forget about that. Maybe go try that. Casting with spoons like Cleos or crocodiles, tossing out some jigging spoons, all good options for those near shore kings if they're in and around those pier heads. I would have to classify the bass fishing still very, very good as of late. The bass seem to be just real spunky right now, chasing baits around, definitely on the feed. It's kind of nice to see. Shorty tubes, paddle tails, Ned rigs, sleepers, here and marabou jigs, they're always going to work, like we always say. And with those fish chasing around, spy baits, jerk baits, chatter baits, spinner baits, and even some topwater baits now should be a part of the arsenal, especially with the post spawners chasing like you have been. And if you haven't fished a topwater bait for smallmouth bass on a calm day, you definitely have to do it, because right now you got a few week window for sure for them blowing up on some topwaters. There's nothing like it. The perch fishing reports, well, they've been much better as we figured they would be as the water warms. A few good spots to try. Bay's a little sturgeon, Riley's Bay and Sawyer Harbor, of course, and the Sturgeon Bay Shipping Channel in and out of those marinas and out in front of the edges, out in front on the edges of the shipping channel. Don't be afraid to try some of the deeper water mud, like down around Shooter's Dock, maybe Wright's Cove or out in front of Little Sturgeon. Fathead minnows, crawlers, redworms are the live baits of choice, and of course, casting around small plastics, real great way to catch a bunch of perch. And according to our very own Adam Nye, he talked to a handful of folks in recent days. They got into some pretty darn good walleye action as of late, and the reports came from pretty much all different parts of the county. So now the walleye report is added back into our fish report since we heard some decent ones. I don't think it's great by any means, but I think it's pretty darn good according to what he had heard. So he had reports down in the deeper mud, heard of some folks near the shallower reefs down there, also like Mako's or around Vincent. We also had some guys that got in some fish around Henderson's Point and talked to some folks that were jig fishing, trying to get away from the sheephead around Larson's Reef and some of that structure to the north of Sturgeon Bay all the way up past Sister.
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15: 78 degrees at WDOR and WDOR-FM in Sturgeon Bay. Taking a look at the Door Peninsula weather forecast. Humid through the late afternoon. Partly sunny, steady temperature, upper 70s. Muggy and cloudy tonight. Chance of showers and thunderstorms. Lows, upper 60s. Friday, humid and partly sunny. A chance of showers and thunderstorms. Highs, middle 80s. Cloudy skies Friday night. 50% chance of showers and thunderstorms in the evening. Then partly cloudy after midnight. Lows in the middle 60s. 78 at WDOR. 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
1: From ABC News, I'm Michelle Franzen. The heat is on across the majority of states. Triple-digit real and field temperatures already shattering records heading into the July 4th holiday weekend. New York City hitting 100 degrees and the heat index soared to 106. In Fall River, Massachusetts, Wednesday's heat index reached 97 degrees. Sean Flynn out doing road work and trying to stay hydrated.
2: Drink a lot of water and Pedialyte.
1: It is not just humans that are at risk for heat-related issues. Heat exhaustion and heat stroke can also impact dogs and cats. Veterinarian Adam Christman says that starts with excessive panting. He says owners should avoid the heat in the middle of the day when it's at its worst.
3: I would be surprised in this type of weather that we're experiencing right now. I would say no, do not walk them either early in the morning if you can, or later in the evening, again, to that asphalt and with that heavy heat that's out there.
1: The normal temperature for dogs and cats is 101 and 102.5 degrees. American Society for the Prevention of Cruelty to Animals recommends plenty of water and never leave a pet inside a parked car. The couple who scaled the spire of the Empire State Building yesterday and put their proposal on blast to the world appeared before a New York judge today. They've been charged with felony reckless endangerment, burglary, and more. The duo's attorney says he believes some charges are not warranted. ABC's Melissa Don has more.
4: Sources tell ABC News the couple entered the Empire State Building Tuesday night with tickets and then secretly spent the night. According to court documents, the responding officer at the Empire State Building says he went up to the 104th floor and saw a lock on the security door had been broken, and then saw live video footage of the couple on the spire.
1: Family members in Russia telling ABC News the couple may already have been married. Fewer jobs were added last month. According to the Labor Department, there were 57,000 jobs created in June, half of what analysts projected. You're listening to ABC News.
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5: These statements have not been evaluated by the FDA. This product is not intended to diagnose, treat, cure, or prevent any disease.
1: A breakaway group of Catholics in rural Switzerland have now been kicked out of the church.
9: During a ceremony this week, four bishops were ordained by an ultra-conservative sect of Catholics known as the Society of St. Pius X. The group opposes calls to modernize the Catholic Church and rejects the reforms that were adopted as a part of Vatican II. The ordinations came with a threat that the new bishops would be kicked out of the church forever, and this week, Pope Leo XVI did just that. He accused the bishops and those who ordained them of creating a schism, which means an intentional break with the church, and then he had them excommunicated. Sherry Preston, ABC News.
1: In New York City, excitement building over speculation that Taylor Swift and Travis Kelce will have their wedding at a famous sports arena.
10: Crews at New York Madison Square Garden are intensely unloading equipment in anticipation for the event of the summer. A law enforcement official briefed on the matter, telling the Associated Press global superstar Taylor Swift and Super Bowl champion Travis Kelce will have their wedding Friday night in that arena. The event is for about 1,000 people and is a 12-hour party beginning with a cocktail hour at 4 o'clock Friday afternoon and scheduled to last until about 4 a.m. Saturday morning.
1: ABC's Morgan Norwood. And this week, Swift and Kelce donated some $26 million to charities all across the U.S., including City Harvest in New York City and Los Angeles Regional Food Bank. Michelle Franz in ABC News.
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0: 5 after 5, it is 78 degrees, and we've got some sunshine here at WDOR in Sturgeon Bay. Got ABC Sports on the way in the 5 o'clock hour. We'll have your closing market report, local news, Kewaunee County news, sports, and more, all on the way here on WDOR in Sturgeon Bay. Right now, checking out the Door Peninsula weather forecast. Humid, partly sunny, steady temperature in the upper 70s. Tonight, muggy, turning cloudy later on. A chance of some showers and thunderstorms passing through the area. Overnight lows, upper 60s. Southwest wind, 5 to 10 miles an hour. Friday, humid and partly sunny. A chance of showers and thunderstorms. Temperatures, middle 80s. Southwest wind, 5 to 10 miles an hour. Cloudy Friday night, 50% chance of showers and thunderstorms in the evening. Then partly cloudy after midnight with lows in the middle 60s. And the Independence Day forecast Saturday, partly sunny. Chance of showers in the afternoon, highs in the low 80s. 6 after 5, ABC Sports on the way, 78 degrees in Sturgeon Bay.
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16: I'm John Ryder. Team USA advances to the World Cup's round of 16 after a 2-0 win over Bosnia-Herzegovina last night in Santa Clara. Follarin Balogun scored his third goal of the Cup before being sent off with a controversial red card in the second half, which means he will not be able to play in the round of 16 matchup against Belgium. Tommy Smith of the Grumpy Pundits podcast on SiriusXM FC on the loss of Balogun.
17: He has scored 3 goals in 3 games. He is always going to be a nuisance if you're a full-back or you're a centre-back that has to mark him, because he's big, he's strong, he's technically good, and he can score goals, which, you know, in this game means everything. If you can score goals, you saw Harry Kane yesterday for England. Once you can score goals, only for that England, we're out of the World Cup. And Balogun will be a huge loss. It'll be up to Pochettino now to decide who he's going to take in. You know, it's a big decision for Pochettino to make. But he's made a lot of big decisions, and he's gotten them all right so far.
16: The U.S. plays Belgium on Monday in Seattle. A blockbuster NBA trade, 76ers agreeing to acquire former Finals MVP Jaylen Brown for the Celtics for Paul George, 2 future first-rounders, 2 second-rounders, ESPN's Brian Windhorst. Could Boston have gotten more for Brown?
18: This is the thing. We don't know. We don't know what would have happened, but they felt like they had to make this deal now because it seemed like Milwaukee was somewhat close. I mean, Milwaukee was going back and forth on the Miami and Boston deal. I mean, only they know how close they got, but the perception was it was pretty close to Jaylen Brown essentially landing Giannis less than 2 weeks ago. And now this is a trade that generally is being viewed as completely one-sided.
16: Jaylen Brown heading to Philly after 10 seasons with Boston. The NHL's career leader in goals, Alex Ovechkin, heading back to Washington, a 1-year deal.
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23: 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The Dow Jones Industrial Average scaled to a record high on Thursday as investors reacted to a weaker than expected non-farm payrolls report for June. The 30-stock Dow Jones Industrial Average added 594 points or 1.1%. The index hit a new all-time high. The S&P 500 traded 0.01% lower, so really the flat line, while the NASDAQ dropped 0.8% today. Semiconductors fell for the second day in a row, weighing on the latter two benchmarks. The major averages are on track to finish the holiday shortened week with solid gains. The broad market S&P 500 is pacing for a more than 1.8% gain, while the 30-stock Dow Jones Industrial Average and tech-heavy NASDAQ are headed for a jump of more than 1.7% and 2.4% respectively. The June jobs report showed an increase of 57,000 last month. This was below the 115,000 jobs that the economists polled by the Dow Jones expected. The unemployment rate, however, dropped to 4.2%. Economists had forecast that the rate would stay at 4.3%. Today in the credit markets, the benchmark 10-year Treasury closed at a yield of 4.48%. Turning to stocks of local interest at the closing bell, Associated Bank fell to $30.64 a share to close. Nicolet was down to $166.72. Manitowoc Company slipped to $12.52 a share. Oshkosh Truck was down to $142.70. Harley-Davidson rose to $24.96 a share to close. Kimberly-Clark was up to $114.72. Procter & Gamble also followed suit, rising up to $151.41 a share to close. And Wisconsin Energy's rounded out our local stocks, closing up to $118.83 a share to close. 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
0: 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Any investor who attempts to mimic the performance of an index would incur fees and expenses, which would reduce returns. This information is not intended as a solicitation or an offer to buy or sell any security referred to herein. The foregoing information has been obtained from sources considered to be reliable, but we do not guarantee that it is accurate or complete. Tonight's closing financial report has been presented by the Stoneman Shop Agency, protecting your best interests at 209 Green Bay Road in Sturgeon Bay. Call 743-6565.
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0: With WDOR News, I'm Danny Allen. The Door County Sheriff's Office announced a drowning that occurred in Nicolet Bay Wednesday afternoon, just off the shoreline of Peninsula State Park. An emergency call was made at 3:35 p.m. for an unresponsive male found in the water. Responding to the scene, Gibraltar Police, the Wisconsin DNR, Gibraltar Fire, Gibraltar EMRs, Door County EMS, and the Door County Sheriff's Office. The 48-year-old male, later identified as Brian V. Stork of Columbus, Ohio, was brought to shore where life-saving measures were attempted. The victim was then transported to a hospital where he was pronounced deceased. The Door County Sheriff's Office states that the investigation is now closed and no further information will be released. There was a single-vehicle moped accident on Sturgeon Bay's east side Tuesday afternoon. At approximately 2:15, a 43-year-old Sturgeon Bay man was driving his moped into the intersection of South 12th Avenue and Rhode Island Street when the accident took place. When law enforcement arrived, the officer noticed several people standing around the injured moped driver. Door County EMS arrived, tended to the man, then transported him to the Door County Medical Center. The officer later spoke with the driver at the medical center. He said his moped was the only vehicle involved in the accident. He had apparently hit a pothole, skidded to the ground, and crashed into some gravel. He also added he could not completely remember the incident. Fireworks displays for the Independence Day holiday weekend begin tonight in Fish Creek. First, local group Big Mouth and the Power Tool Horns will be playing in Clark Park from 5 until 9 p.m., and the Fish Creek fireworks over the harbor begin at dusk. Tomorrow in Ag Harbor, the food, refreshments, all that starts at 4, and the Modern Day Drifters begin playing in Harbor View Park at 5. The fireworks show then begins at dusk. Saturday, Independence Day, there will be parades and festivities in both Bailey's Harbor and Ag Harbor. Then Saturday evening, the fireworks displays begin at dusk in Sturgeon Bay, Bailey's Harbor, Gills Rock, and on Washington Island. Unfortunately, there are no fireworks in Maplewood this year. The big Independence Day weekend is here, and for many residents and visitors to Door County, that means fireworks. The Door County Sheriff's Office often gets calls this time of year regarding which fireworks are legal or illegal. Captain Carl Waterstreet explained to us that any airborne fireworks are illegal.
7: If it goes up in the air, it's illegal. So bottle rockets, any of that stuff that goes in the air, makes all this noise, technically illegal. Sparklers, these little fountain fireworks that sit on the ground and actually spray up in the air, those are fine. But Roman candles, that kind of stuff, technically is illegal. Essentially, whatever goes up in the air is a good way to determine whether or not that's illegal or not.
0: Some of the fireworks, which are legal without a permit, include sparklers under 36 inches

0: of up to $1,000 per firework, along with additional penalties. 12 noon today, the city of Sturgeon Bay hosted a ribbon-cutting celebration for the new playground area at Sunset Park. The new inclusive and modern playground equipment was full of children enjoying the playground well before and during the short ribbon-cutting presentation. City Parks and Rec Board Vice Chair Gary Nault spoke first, thanking Municipal Services Director Mike Barker and his crew for the fine work they did on the park, while also commenting on the city's recent park improvements. Mayor David Ward also expressed his thanks to Mike Barker and his crew, adding how almost all of the work done on the new playground was conducted by city employees. Mike Barker then held the big scissors and cut the ribbon to much applause from the crowd. The total cost for the new playground, just over $316,000, but over $240,000 of that amount paid for by an anonymous donation at a Gateway to Play grant. It was a hot summer day in the playground, but there was free ice cream offered to everyone during the celebration, and the new facility was filled with the sounds of kids having fun well into the afternoon. The Door County Medical Center announced that in the interest of patient and employee safety, their laboratory drive-through facility in front of the Sturgeon Bay location is temporarily closed due to the ongoing extreme heat advisory. The lab facility has removed drive-through appointment availability, and they are contacting patients to reschedule lab appointments in the outpatient lab facility or for a later date. At this time, they're planning on reopening the drive-through lab facility on Monday, July 6th, once the daytime temperatures cool down. The Friends of Whitefish Dunes State Park are sponsoring a special nature program Friday in the park with naturalist Jessica Poppy. This time the program is called Shipwrecks and Stories. They'll be sharing information about different shipwrecks right in Whitefish Bay. You'll be able to interact with real artifacts that have washed up on the shores of Whitefish Dunes. The program is free and open to the public. It's all happening tomorrow, 11 a.m. to 2 p.m., starting at the Nature Center in Whitefish Dunes State Park. Keep in mind, a state park's vehicle admission sticker is required to park at Whitefish Dunes. If you'd like more information, call park naturalist Jessica Poppy at 920-823-2400. Wisconsin DNR wardens will be joining law enforcement agencies statewide this weekend for Operation Dry Water, an initiative dedicated to reducing alcohol and drug-related boating incidents and fatalities through education and enforcement. Last year, one-third of the state's 15 fatal boating accidents involved alcohol use. This Friday, Saturday, and Sunday, local boaters can expect to see an increased law enforcement presence on area waters and at local boat launches. DNR Boating Law Administrator John Sinclair says that boating under the influence is irresponsible, illegal, and it puts everyone at risk. The DNR is urging boaters, operators, and passengers to boat sober, wear a life jacket, and respect others on the water this weekend and all season long. For more information on Operation Dry Water, you can go to the Wisconsin DNR's boating webpage. The Holy Name of Mary Church in Maplewood is hosting another God's Closet event Friday, Saturday, and Sunday. Each day, God's Closet will be open from 10 a.m. through 4 p.m. They're offering free clothes to anyone and everyone who may wish to stop in and see what's available. They've got plenty of clothing on hand with a large selection of clothing for babies, toddlers, and small children. Also, with the recent heat wave, Holy Name of Mary Church would like to remind everyone that they recently put in air conditioning, so you can browse the clothing in cool comfort. Again, that is Friday, Saturday, and Sunday, 10 a.m. to 4 p.m. at Holy Name of Mary Church in Maplewood. 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
0: WDOR News continues with these funeral announcements. Madeline E. Ostrand. Maddie Ostrand, 101 of Sturgeon Bay, passed away April 5th. She was born in Waukesha July 3rd of 1924 and married Richard LaManna in 1942. He preceded her in death in 1944 in Italy during World War II. She later married Bob Ostrand in 1946 in Sturgeon Bay. Maddie's life will be celebrated Friday, her birthday, at the United Methodist Church, that in memory of Madeline E. Ostrand, Maddie Ostrand, 101

0: of Sturgeon Bay. Vicki L. Polsine, 68 years old, of Sturgeon Bay, passed away with family at her side on Tuesday. She was born September 6th of 1957 in Algoma, daughter of the late Marlon and Norma Kay, and was a graduate of Southern Door High School with the class of 1975. Visitation will be Monday from 3 until 5 at Forbes Funeral Home and Cremations in Sturgeon Bay. Services will follow at 5, officiated by Chaplain Mark Richards with Unity Hospice. Cremation will take place after services, and Vicki will be laid to rest at a later date. That for Vicki L. Polsine, 68, of Sturgeon Bay. John William Anderson, 88 years old, passed away peacefully in his sleep June 21st. He was born June 3rd of 1938 in Evanston, Illinois, to Robert and Catherine Bernice Manning. A visitation and celebration of life will be announced at a later date for John William Anderson, 88 years old. That is the evening report of local news brought to you on WDOR by Heiser Automotive. 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For WDOR News, I'm Danny Allen.
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2: The 45th Annual Sebastopol FFA Alumni Dairy Breakfast is this Sunday at Lazy J Dairy, 871 Pitt Court, Brussels. 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
0: With Kewaunee County News on WDOR, I'm Danny Allen. Algoma's Peterson Park remains closed after significant damage from Wednesday morning's storm that passed through the area. Crews are assessing damage and clearing hazards, including numerous downed trees. For your safety, please stay out of the park until it is officially reopened. The Algoma Area Chamber of Commerce announced earlier today that they were moving tonight's concert in the park indoors due to the weather forecast and the possibility of showers and thunderstorms moving through the area. That concert will now be held at Olson Fabrication. It will start with the Algoma Community Band, and then Conscious Pilot will play until 9 o'clock. Food being served by the American Legion and beverages available from the Algoma Area Education Foundation. Concert in the park also in the Luxembourg area tonight. It's the Mike and Ron Music Company playing favorites from the 50s through the 70s at Fireman's Park at 6 o'clock. That is Kewaunee County News on WDOR. I'm Danny Allen.
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4: I'm Chad Michaels. Here's our WDOR sports report for today. Brewers lost to the Reds 7-2. Had a chance to sweep the four-game series. Fell behind right away 1-0 on a Sal Stewart home run in the opening inning off Jacob Mizorowski. Then a four-run fourth for Cincinnati put the Reds ahead 5-0. They go on to the 7-2 win. Chase Burns started for the Reds in six innings. He allowed just two earned. Improves to 10-1. Besides the Stewart home run, first of the season for Jose Trevino, and TJ Friedl his third. Brewers get a Garrett Mitchell home run, his seventh of the season. Bryce Tarang had an RBI. Miz takes the loss, dropping to 9-4, allowed five runs, just one earned in five innings. Garrett Stallings made his major league debut, pitched a scoreless inning, but the Reds over the Brewers today. 7-2, the final score. Brewers dropped to 53-32. They lead the Central lead the Cubs by five games. Chicago and St. Louis are off today. Also, Pirates did beat the Phillies 6-1 this afternoon. The Bucks have signed another promising big man to a multi-year contract. NBA.com reports forward Bogey Markovic reached agreement with the team on a deal announced Wednesday. Markovic played 30 games last season with the Mega Basketball team in Serbia's Adriatic League. He was named league MVP after producing 19 points and 9 rebounds per game. He was also named the league's top prospect for the second straight year, and he was the Bucks' second-round draft choice a season ago. University of Wisconsin confirmed yesterday that it has hired Sean Eichhorst to be its new athletic director. He's a native of Lone Rock, Wisconsin, played college football at UW-Whitewater, got his law degree from Marquette. He was on Barry Alvarez's staff from 06 through 2011. He comes to Madison from the University of Texas, where he was deputy athletic director and chief operating officer. Packers are planning to hold two job fairs for games at Lambeau Field. The team announced yesterday that successful applicants would work the games of the 2026 NFL season. The job fairs will be held July 7th and 21st from 4 to 6 p.m. each day. Job listings available online can also apply online. USA over Bosnia-Herzegovina in knockout round last night, 2-0 the final score. Next up for the Americans, they'll play Belgium on Monday night. Today, Spain beat Austria 3-0. Yet to happen, Portugal versus Croatia. Switzerland plays Algeria. Pony League Baseball yesterday, Sturgeon Bay and Algoma split. Clippers win 4-0. Mason Watermelon with the shutout. Wolves win 11-5. Knocks Cleveland two hits and a couple of RBIs. Owen Allen two hits. Isaac Dart a couple of base hits. And last night at Westside Field in Sturgeon Bay was their Hall of Fame night. The inaugural class at Westside Field inducted Larry Big Bear Hartle, along with Al Schubert, Dick Wickman, Wenzel Sternhard, Jimmy Norton, Billy Baum, and the Andes Fish Market team. As far as games played, Blythe beat Hibbard Creek Log Homes 9-8. Davis Stoffel, C.J. Getz, and Robbie Pullman all hit home runs. Kitties over Door County Fire Company 11-5. Taylin Lemieux, Levi Kasmar, Johnny Jorns, Jordan Jeancourt, Taylor Milam, Cordell Draves, and Jaden Diller all homered, Diller twice. Stone Rollers had a 13-run first inning on their way to a 15-1 win over Glorious. Trent Moss, Danny Lodo, Patrick Hayes, Trey Moss, and Ryan Lauger with home runs, and LaFon's Fish Market gets their first win of the season, 12-2 over Sunrise Food and Drinks. Dalton Everard and Nate Everard hit grand slams in the win. That's what we have in our WDOR Sports Report for today. Brewers head west to take on the Diamondbacks starting tomorrow night and through the weekend on 93.9 FM. 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
1: From ABC News, I'm Dave Packer. A dangerous heat wave blanketing more than two dozen states with triple-digit temperatures. New York City hitting 100 degrees today, first time in a decade. ABC News meteorologist Melissa Griffin.
2: These extreme heat warnings stretch all the way to Kansas City, Missouri, right down into the Gulf Coast as well. It's not just today. Again, tomorrow we're dealing with the same heat, feeling nearly 110 degrees up and down the I-95 corridor all the way down to the Gulf Coast. It still feels like 102 in Indianapolis, 101 in Chicago.
1: The extreme heat as Americans hit the road and the skies on what's expected to be the busiest day of the Independence holiday. ABC's Matt Rivers at Newark International Airport.
3: Blay saying that more than 72 million Americans will be traveling at some point over this holiday period, and if you are flying, today will be the busiest day for that. The FAA saying that they'll be handling more than 52,000 flights today. That is thousands more than it handles on a typical day. And TSA is expected to screen more than 3 million passengers today.
1: The June jobs report showed just 57,000 jobs were added, half of what was expected. ABC's Selena Wang.
4: The unemployment rate went down as more people left the labor force. The share of the working age population that's either working or looking for work, that fell to the lowest in 5 years. And economists say it's a bad combination when you have fewer people in the job market as well as fewer people getting jobs. The data also showing that wage gains just simply have not been keeping up with rising prices, something that consumers have been struggling now for quite a while.
1: But those lower employment numbers prompted buying on Wall Street, investors thinking lower employment could lead to an interest rate cut. The daredevil couple who got engaged at the top of the Empire State Building have been released from jail following a brief court appearance. The couple did not enter pleas to multiple felonies, including reckless endangerment and burglary. They're due back in court next month. You're listening to ABC News.
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1: Viewers pulled a trapped man from the rubble. He was trapped for more than a week to safety in Venezuela today. Cheers as 43-year-old Hern Alberto Gil Flores was freed from the basement of a collapsed shopping center. ABC's Lama Hassan has more from London.
6: He was finally rescued from the basement of a shopping center that had collapsed. And as you can imagine, he emerged to huge cheers from the rescue teams. There have been heart-wrenching scenes since those two earthquakes hit that measured 7.2 and 7.5 magnitude.
1: At least 27 people were killed in Kyiv after Russian drones and missiles bombarded the Ukrainian capital. Ukrainian President Volodymyr Zelensky was at the site of the attack, where he said he still hoped President Trump's son-in-law Jared Kushner and Special Envoy Steve Witkoff would visit Ukraine.
7: They have to come to see, to understand, and to explain to President, and then to answer in a very polite manner how Steve Witkoff can to Russia what they have to do. Quickly sit, negotiate, stop this war.
1: Texas Republican Congresswoman Monica De La Cruz is condemning the immigration arrest of a nun in McAllen, Texas. Sister Letitia Ubwaja, a Nigerian national, was released from custody after a few hours. Representative De La Cruz writing immigration enforcement should target violent criminals. Dave Packer, ABC News.
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0: Time for a check of the Door Peninsula weather forecast on WDOR in Sturgeon Bay. Muggy tonight, turning mostly cloudy. There is a chance of showers and thunderstorms. Temperatures upper 60s with southwest wind 5 to 10 miles an hour. Tomorrow, more humid weather, partly sunny. A chance of showers and thunderstorms. Temperatures middle 80s. Southwest wind 5 to 10 miles an hour. Chance of rain 50%. Cloudy Friday night, a chance of showers and thunderstorms in the evening hours. Then partly cloudy after midnight. Lows middle 60s. Northeast wind 5 to 10 miles an hour. Partly sunny Independence Day Saturday, a chance of showers in the afternoon. Temperatures low 80s. Northeast wind 5 to 10 miles an hour. Chance of rain 40%. Saturday night, cloudy with showers. Low temperatures, low 60s. East wind 5 to 10 miles an hour. And Sunday, partly cloudy. 40% chance of showers and thunderstorms. Temperatures in the low 80s. That's a check of the Door Peninsula weather forecast. 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Brewers fell earlier today to the Reds. They're heading to Arizona for a weekend series with the Diamondbacks.
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2: 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Up to two additional winners then have 10 minutes to call in and claim a prize. 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